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0: popping R&B, that is Drake with Janice. AJ Boogie kicking in with you for a Tuesday night. 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

0: Khaled with Future and Lil Baby, one of them. We get it in. AJ Boogie rolling with you, rocking out for a Tuesday night. 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
17: Have you ever noticed that you mostly breathe through one nostril at a time? Even when you're not sick, even when your allergies aren't bothering you. The body actually switches the dominant nostril as frequently as every 2 hours while we're awake. That's according to Adam Taylor, an anatomy professor at Lancaster University in the UK. This alternating cycle is automatic. It's regulated subconsciously by the hypothalamus and the brain, he said. Your body does this to give each nostril a chance to rest and repair so they don't get too dried out, which could make it easier for pathogens and inflammation to cause damage. Now, Taylor also said studies suggest the left nostril may be more dominant, and when the right nostril is dominant, the body is in a more alert or even stressed state. Who knew? Pretty fascinating stuff. I'm Dr. Sanjay Gupta, helping you live a better life.
2: He's got ties. 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
7: Ain't this what they've been waiting for? 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

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What's Sal? What's Sal? What's Sal? What's Sal? What's Sal? What's Sal? What's Sal? What's Sal?

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1: 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AJ Boogie holding you down. DJ Dopey D wrapping up that mix show. 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
21: 20 years ago, the average attention span was about 2.5 minutes. Today, it's just 47 seconds. Pretty disconcerting. That's according to new research out of UC Irvine. But really, this isn't our fault, at least not entirely. We can blame technology and the world around us. Attention, it turns out, is not an unlimited resource. You only have so much of it to give. 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Try to knock out the more complicated stuff during that time. 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One expert said, even trying to visualize where you want to end your day with everything all wrapped up or with tons left to do, that can act as a real motivator. I'm Dr. Sanjay Gupta, helping you live a better life.
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0: Max and E4, one number one for hip hop and R&B, Young Miami with Spin That. We rolling, get it in late night action. AJ Boogie putting it down at 499-9410. And yeah, man, we got big things going on for you, like the Doja Cat Flyaway. If you haven't heard about it yet, you've been under a rock, but it's all good though, cause I'm gonna put you up on game, alright? Now check it. Doja Cat's getting ready to go on tour. And you know she does one hell of a show. Her tour, My V, is going nationwide, and we have your chance to pick one date of your choice that you want to see her at in whatever city that may be, all right? 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And of course, that lounge access gets you all the great food and snacks, exclusive gifts, also non-stop vibes. So all you got to do is listen up for that national keyword when you hear it. 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

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I went and got it, I didn't have a choice. I'm from the dirty, we took the north. 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
12: How often do you stop to wonder whether you should share something that's revealing, maybe even embarrassing, with a partner, a friend, or even your boss? In her new book called Revealing, The Underrated Power of Oversharing, behavioral scientist Leslie John says doing just that can help you deepen relationships that are vital to your life. We need people to trust us in order to get things like love, friendship, and career success. That's what she told us. When you make yourself vulnerable by revealing something sensitive, it does make other people trust you. In turn, when you ask someone to reveal something about themselves, showing that interest will generally lead someone to like you more. Why? Because people like to be asked about themselves, she says. It also signals that they are discriminating and choosy, but in a good way. I'm Dr. Sanjay Gupta, helping you live a better life.
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1: Hey, Baton Rouge, we're on the go again. 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
11: How often do you stop to wonder whether you should share something that's revealing, maybe even embarrassing, with a partner, a friend, or even your boss? In her new book called Revealing, The Underrated Power of Oversharing, behavioral scientist Leslie John says doing just that can help you deepen relationships that are vital to your life. We need people to trust us in order to get things like love, friendship, and career success. That's what she told us. When you make yourself vulnerable by revealing something sensitive, it does make other people trust you. In turn, when you ask someone to reveal something about themselves, showing that interest will generally lead someone to like you more. Why? Because people like to be asked about themselves, she says. It also signals that they are discriminating and choosy, but in a good way. I'm Dr. Sanjay Gupta, helping you live a better life.
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8: What up, y'all? It's your girl, Jess Hilarious, from the most dangerous morning show, The Breakfast Club. 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
9: 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When Charlamagne stands behind something, he stands behind it for a reason.
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3: Ring, ring. Well, look, that. 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
2: This is Charlie Wilson. My biggest influence in black music was three different people. It was Donny Hathaway, Little Stevie Wonder, and Sly and the Family Stones. I would have to say those three.
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13: How often do you stop to wonder whether you should share something that's revealing, maybe even embarrassing, with a partner, a friend, or even your boss? In her new book called Revealing, The Underrated Power of Oversharing, behavioral scientist Leslie John says doing just that can help you deepen relationships that are vital to your life. We need people to trust us in order to get things like love, friendship, and career success. That's what she told us. When you make yourself vulnerable by revealing something sensitive, it does make other people trust you. In turn, when you ask someone to reveal something about themselves, showing that interest will generally lead someone to like you more. Why? Because people like to be asked about themselves, she says. It also signals that they are discriminating and choosy, but in a good way. I'm Dr. Sanjay Gupta, helping you live a better life.
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0: 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I would have to say those three.
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18: Breast cancer is the most common cancer among women in the world. And according to a new study out of the University of Washington School of Medicine, an estimated 3.5 million cases a year are expected by 2050. Now, the good news is we've gotten so much better at screening, earlier detection, and cutting-edge treatments in many countries, including here in the United States. But even here in America, Black women have a death rate from breast cancer that is 40% higher than white women, a disparity that exists despite our world-class treatment infrastructure. So what can you do to lower your risk? 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And remember this, you should start getting mammograms. At what age? 40. That's when you should start. I'm Dr. Sanjay Gupta, helping you live a better life.
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6: 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DJ Super Mike. 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
3: Ring, ring. Well, look, that. It's a 9-1-0 number, so you know it's that.

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0: The Tank a Day giveaway is back. Starting Monday, June 15th, a Tank a Day giveaway. 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
16: Colleague of mine was telling me the other day about how their Instagram feed is filled with videos, most of them kind of funny, about how grandparents and friends tend to bulldoze new parents out of the way to get to see their baby. As a dad of three daughters, I know how life really does become all about them the moment those kids are born. But I also know parents are still people, too, who need their own attention beyond being mom or dad. And moms, in particular in those early years, can feel especially invisible in the eyes of other people. So what can you do to stop contributing to what is known as maternal invisibility? Women we spoke to said these two things were the most helpful. When people stopped to ask how they could best support them, number one, or when they took the initiative to handle certain tasks that obviously needed to be done. I'm Dr. Sanjay Gupta, helping you live a better life.
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2: I'm attorney Walter Gabriel. I understand the aftermath of being involved in an accident. You're hurt, you're missing time off from work, your transportation is down, and now the insurance company's giving you the runaround.

Nothing about a conservative regular girl that still can be thorough as don't need you. 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It must be a Gemini moon, cause we about to go half. 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
2: Yeah, I kind of put the cup down for a minute, but honestly, it ain't nobody's business what's in my cup, what's in your cup, what's in their cup. It's your cup. Drink it. So whatever the hell was in my cup, the only reaction I did was got more popular, more successful, did a lot more things that I've ever done. I probably should pick that cup back up.
3: I'm sitting here looking at Keisha like, do you love me? Do you love me not? Damn.

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1: Representing the Trill Bottom DJs, it's DJ Dobie D.
2: What up, B-Rap?
3: What up, B-Rap?

0: It's Charlamagne Tha God. We are the Breakfast Club. We got a special guest in the building.
1: We do.
0: He recently won the winner of Kevin Hart's Funny As F*** competition on Netflix. Ladies and gentlemen, comedian Ron Taylor. Welcome.
2: Boom.
1: How you doing?
2: Good brother. Sweet lady. How are you?
0: I know she's sweet.
2: Well, I've seen the show. I'm a big fan.
0: Okay, all right.
1: You also seen how they pick on her, too, a lot.
3: You know he Dominican.
2: Mm-hmm. Well, I've heard.
0: I am not Dominican.
1: And now he see.
0: That's right.
1: So good.
0: Well, let's start from the beginning. Well, first of all, congratulations on winning.
3: Yes. Appreciate
0: it. Now, you're from Detroit.
2: That is correct.
0: What up, though?
2: Okay, what up, though? All right. Who knew?

0: But his first period was lunch. You know how some people got their first,
1: like you said, first period math. Show up late.
0: First period was gym. He had his first period was lunch.
2: No offense, but was it like, were you like in a like special group needs of kids?
3: What?
0: He just said, were you in a special needs class? Yeah, that you needed lunch
3: wow,
0: in the morning.
3: Wow, that's okay. Crazy.
2: No, I've never heard that before, so I didn't know if it was like a special program or something.
3: You skipped all of Detroit just being weird and went to me being in the special class?
1: No, yeah, because that's not really weird. It's just like, it's different. Special things for special needs kids, but and we thought like you.
3: I was
1: like,
3: in advanced placement classes.
1: Okay, all right? Oh, I know that's right.
2: That's was a special program. I left it open for you to tell me what the special
1: was. Lunch was advanced.
0: Because lunch was advanced. Is crazy.
3: I had merit and honors class, but that's neither here nor there.
1: Okay.
3: The point is, I didn't have to, but I had little brothers, so I would take them to school. I didn't have to go in till like 9 o'clock, so I would sit in the car, eat donuts and drink coffee and listen to Ricky Smiley in the
1: damn
3: morning.
1: As a kid?
3: Well, I mean, when you say it like that,
0: he was a 40-year-old, 10-year-old.
2: Yes, oh, my God.
0: Drink coffee, donuts, and listen to Ricky Smiley.
2: Okay. Okay.
3: All right, listen to Ricky Smiley in the morning and Steve Harvey, right? So by the time I went to my second hour, which was physics, right? I'd just be in there joking around and stuff. I was on the swim team, and, you know, they'd be like, hey, say that thing you said again. And then eventually I heard Dave Chappelle say something that made sense where he said being funny is a marketable skill. So let me go ahead and market this skill. That's how I get started.
0: Oh. How was your family when you said, you know, you were in special classes, you did the physics?
3: Brother, wait a minute. I'm going to need
2: he
3: you
2: said
3: to find
2: classes, all right, merit
0: a
2: classes,
0: different word. Advanced classes. You were in advanced classes.
1: He'd be trying.
0: All right. And what did your parents say when you said, F these advanced classes, I want to be a comic, Mom?
3: Well, you know what? My mother's not going to like this, but hey, you know, it is what it is. My mother was not a fan. Not at all. All she was big time, not a fan. My mama kicked me out the house.
0: Okay.
3: She took my car.
0: Damn.
3: Somehow she took the money out of my account. And the reality is just, I wasn't doing what they thought I was going to do.
1: Gotcha.
3: You know, they didn't necessarily, I say they, my mother and father, they didn't necessarily have a plan for me, right? I said, what's y'all plan? We don't know. Okay, well, then don't worry about what I'm doing.
1: Right, right.
3: I went to college for theater arts because, again, I heard Dave Chappelle say something about theater arts. But just that deviation from what they thought, you know, they weren't big fans of it, but it didn't take long before they got on board, you know.
1: Okay. And that meant, did you go back to the house? Were you able to get back in the house, and did they give you your money back?
3: I think my mother did give me my money back.
1: Okay.
3: I never got the car back.
1: Damn.
3: And I think I started living with women after that.
2: Okay, Ron.
0: I thought they said you were homeless living in your car.
2: Kevin Hart, when he was up here, said that it was something like that, like you were homeless and trying to figure it out.
3: That was afterwards. So all of the Detroit stuff in the school, that was when I started, right?
2: Okay.
3: So it's like 2010. Come 2016, I bought a van and then I drove to L.A. and I lived in it until like 2023 or something like that.
0: So you lived in a van?
3: Yeah.
0: Where did you shower?
3: L.A. Fitness.
0: I'm just asking, when you live in a van, you got to shower.
1: Where did you take a shower?
0: You got to do comedy. Like, you can't be going up there stinking.
1: Oh, gosh. That's
3: fair.
1: You always want to know where the men take a shower.
0: I did not.
1: Yeah. Especially men on the road.
3: L.A. Fitness was my go-to. The one on Hollywood by that CVS.
2: Okay, I know what you're talking
3: about. Okay, that was my go-to. Planet Fitness sometimes, but I'm not a monster. Planet Fitness is... Planet Fitness is that's not where it's.
0: He said, I'm not a monster. I'm not a monster. A bunch of white guys walking around with small PBs.
3: Yeah, that's Jess.
1: You see how it goes back to
0: what? I'm just asking, Jess. Sorry,
3: it's cheap and it's 24 hours, so you get the worst of the worst.
1: Yeah,
3: in there.
1: It's like a truck stop kind of sort.
3: Yeah, yeah. Ooh. And if I had to, would you be surprised how like well this works? I'd buy wet wipes in bulk, and I'd just do the Denzel. From what was that movie? Book of Eli. And
2: okay.
0: Little bird bath, we call it.
2: Okay. How did they find you for Funny AF?
3: I put in, like I said, an application, and then I did the first round in Chicago. Then the second round was in L.A., and then it just continued forward. But it was kind of like an open casting call to everybody. So I don't know, maybe my reps pulled some strings that I'm unaware of, but you know, I just did the application and I had kind of been around already, like I said.
1: Or just maybe you just stood out.

0: Because I noticed on Funny AF, the judges took a liking to you, like, straight off the rip. And then Kevin said when he was up here that he, like, instantly liked you. Mm. It was something about you that stood out. To me, it's like Young Norbit. Hilarious.
1: Jesus.
0: Theatrical.
1: Right.
0: Just... I love the microphone, Bush. Yo, I told you that on the red carpet at the roast.
2: Young Norbit is crazy.
0: Yes, absolutely.
1: Why you want to hurt my feelings like that,
0: see,
1: man?
0: You look even more like Norbit. See? No, but listen, absolutely love the style and everything, but yeah. you stand out. And that's what I feel like you got to do in comedy these days, because the comedy industry is very oversaturated.
1: Yeah, well, I mean, I try to be. It's funny that just wearing my hair the way it grows, like everybody, all black people's hair grow like this, most black people's hair.
0: Yeah, I was but you know, it ain't have yet to grow. Okay.
1: But you know, like, I'm glad that it stands out. And you're absolutely right. Comedy is, I don't want to call it oversaturated, but it's definitely super saturated. Like, but that's the nature of the internet.
0: Yeah.
1: Right? Which I think is actually a great thing. You get a bunch more of all the different versions of comedy, but you get like unlimited amounts of all the comedy. But it's just, you know, as a consumer, it's your job to siphon through and find what's what. And it's our jobs as, you know, comedy producers to stand out.
3: I know you get the 1 hour Netflix special. So are you already getting your material together for that?
1: Yeah. Well, you know, kind of the nature of comedy is you're always writing. Right. At least you should always be writing. So, you know, I've collected jokes over the years. I've been doing this, 16 years? So, you know, I've got a bunch of material. But once you're doing a special, you want it to be special.
3: Right.
1: So whether I go from developing things that I already got or just coming up with new jokes, I'll take the time to, like, make sure that this special is as good as I can make it.
0: Yeah.
1: You know, so.
0: And you try, and you have, you rehearse all of your material only in L.A., or do you travel and do, like,
1: No, I'm all over the place.
0: Okay. I know you are all over the place, but preparing for your special, because some people don't take their special, the jokes that they're going to do on their special everywhere.
1: Right.
0: It's just like certain places.
1: Yeah, no, I'm not at that level.
0: Because if people record and all of that stuff, you want to save, you don't want to burn your
1: that
0: special.
1: That is
0: material
1: fair. You are right. And I have run into that. I ran into that at the Netflix is a Joke Festival.
0: Okay.
1: And I'm up there just talking about God knows what. And people got their cameras up and say, "Hey, lady, put that camera down." She's smiling, keeping it up. Put the camera
0: like
1: down.
0: I'm for real.
1: But I never had that issue before. Yeah. So I'm not going to let that stop me from, like, going out and, like, preparing the material. But, yeah, just wherever I can get up, that's where I'm going.
4: All right, we got more with comedian Ron Taylor when we come back. He's the winner of Kevin Hart's Funny As F competition on Netflix. Don't move. It's The Breakfast Club. Good morning.
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32: Have you ever noticed that you mostly breathe through one nostril at a time? Even when you're not sick, even when your allergies aren't bothering you. The body actually switches the dominant nostril as frequently as every 2 hours while we're awake. That's according to Adam Taylor, an anatomy professor at Lancaster University in the UK. This alternating cycle is automatic. It's regulated subconsciously by the hypothalamus in the brain, he said. Your body does this to give each nostril a chance to rest and repair so they don't get too dried out, which could make it easier for pathogens and inflammation to cause damage. Now, Taylor also said studies suggest the left nostril may be more dominant, and when the right nostril is dominant, the body is in a more alert or even stressed state. Who knew? Pretty fascinating stuff. I'm Dr. Sanjay Gupta, helping you live a better life.
33: He's got ties. He's got socks. Give him a gift that really rocks. Treat your dad to a $5,000 basement barbecue or backyard upgrade. 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

0: DJ Envy, Jess Hilarious, Charlamagne Tha God. We are the Breakfast Club. Lon La Rose is here as well. We're still kicking it with comedian Ron Taylor, winner of Kevin Hart's Funny As F competition on Netflix. Seems like comedy is, and I say this to Jess all the time, it seems like they let the, I would say, the handcuffs off a lot more recently, right? Mm-hmm. Before, I seemed like comics were kind of nervous to say certain things because I think society was so quick to cancel. Mm-hmm. Did you notice that at all?
1: Yeah, man. I think it's just like fun to have people be in trouble. You know, we just as a society, it's like if we can point and wag the finger, we will. Mm-hmm. So like the Kevin Hart roast that just took place.
0: Correct.
1: Yeah. I was there, right?
2: Yes.
1: All of those people are either friends or associates of mine. Right. And none of these people are like going around, you know, bothering black people. Mm-hmm. Right. This is just their job. But the fact that we can say, oh, he's a racist or this person is sexist or whatever, it's like, just as a society, we enjoy doing that.
0: What did you think of the George Floyd joke?
1: Well, to tell you the truth, I didn't know that it was what it was until afterward. I just heard something George Floyd. It wasn't until afterwards when I heard the looking up at us. Hmm. I was like, oh, God. But again, this is Tony Hinchcliffe. This is what he got paid to do. If he didn't do that, that'd be an issue. Now, if you don't want what Tony does, you don't hire him. But, you know, here we are, what, 2 weeks after?
0: 3 weeks after.
1: And we're still talking about it. Yeah.
2: Ooh, people are still in it.
1: Yeah. Okay. But I know Tony. He's a great guy.
0: I don't know. You can't say that after the George Floyd joke. But I will say this. You know, do you think that people took that roast and look at more of what Tony said opposed to what the whole reason of the roast was?
2: Everything, yeah.
1: Yeah, but again, like I said, that's what we do, right? We nitpick just as human beings, not the best of us, the worst, but just as human beings. We go, oh, this is something I don't like. Like, people call into the radio to complain about something. You don't call in and say, hey, I love that song. Mm-hmm. It's not what people do. Mm-hmm. People call in to complain. So the people that are the most vocal are the people who did not like. Mm-hmm. There's probably more that enjoyed it. They're just like, on to the next thing. You know, just they're jokes.
2: Yeah.
1: Just people out here really doing this stuff.
2: Yeah.
1: Nobody got mad, or did anybody think about, what's his name, Derek Chauvin? Mm-hmm. How's he doing?
3: Well, they had just held a moment of silence
2: for him.
3: Huh? In Minnesota.
2: Like, he died.
3: There was a Republican
2: he's dead?
3: Group.
2: I thought he was when they said moment of silence,
3: and,
2: but he's
3: and
2: not,
3: George Floyd's
2: not yet.
3: Family actually said, or a rep for the Gianna Floyd and George Floyd organization said that they felt like the roast actually led to that moment because it made people feel like it was cool to do to support racist or racism. Mm.
1: Is he dead?
0: No.
3: I'll look up why they held the moment of silence.
0: Oh, he in jail. Mm.
1: Well, monkey flip him. You know, whatever. He'll be all right.
0: Monkey flip him. Right. Jesus Christ. And is there anything that you stay away from with your comedy? Do you is like, you know what, I'm not gonna do politics, so I'm not gonna do this. Is there something that you avoid?
1: There's things that I don't do right now for whatever reason. I don't avoid anything, but like politics, you know, I'm not extremely versed in politics, you know, so I don't do that. It'd be difficult for me to talk about a family because I ain't got one, right?
2: Oh, man.
1: You know, I came from one, but I don't have.
2: Okay.
1: I ain't got no woman.
0: Like, oh,
1: got no kids.
2: Yeah.
1: So it's difficult to talk about that. Relationships, I ain't really had too many of them. Right.
0: You said you had girls. You said you were sleeping on girls' couches.
2: The girls laughing right out their drawers.
3: So you was living with them girls and y'all weren't even in a relationship?
1: These were situationships.
3: What's your sign?
1: I'm a Libra.
2: He was looking for shelter, Lauren.
3: Yeah, but I'm trying to figure out like what you were saying
2: you
3: and what women were
2: do.
3: Like, you know, you can't help to pay the bills. I just care for you so much. You just come in here and y'all not even in a relationship.
2: Come in here and make me laugh.
1: Listen.
3: And sit down next to me while we eat.
1: I was throwing beef.
2: They
0: play it. They act like you. Your name Diddy, and you walk around with little shrimp. You tell them, Ron.
1: Listen,
3: you ain't got that.
1: I was in my
0: throwing beef around.
3: Yeah, but
1: I was in my 20s. You know what I'm saying? I had all the energy in the world. I was breaking stuff. Mm-hmm. You know, but. We got it together at the right time. I'm in my 30s, you know.
2: Right.
1: The
2: right.
1: energy start to decline.
2: Not
1: so.
2: This.
3: Well, yo,
2: he played too much.
3: Okay. Are any of those women like still in your life today?
1: All of them. Yeah, especially now.
2: Right. Yeah. Yeah.
1: They hit me up and call, how you doing? Shut up. Whatever.
2: Has there been a date set for your special?
1: No, not really. Okay. You know, we're looking at time frames. And of course, like, the closer, the better.
2: Yeah.
1: What was more important, especially to me, is making sure that it's done. Making sure it's as good as I can have it be. Because I don't want to turn in a subpar, you know, thing. So if that's next year, spring, summer, fall, then, you know, so be it. But right now, I'm just on the road trying to make these jokes. I've never had to make jokes in a small window of time. I've had 16 years to make all the jokes in the world.
2: Yeah.
1: But now, let's just say it was sometime next year. Yeah. Okay, now you gotta make, I've never done that, so.
2: Yeah.
1: But it's fun.
2: Well, you got this.
4: All right, well, how can people check you on tour? I know you're on tour. I was gonna name some of your dates, but you got so many
2: dates
4: on this
2: thing.
4: So talk about how people, he says, yeah.
2: Everywhere.
4: But talk about people I can follow you and definitely check you out on the road, brother.
1: Yeah, you can follow me at Comedian Ron T on Instagram, Facebook, and Twitter. Actually, not on Twitter, I got kicked off. I have no idea why.
4: Why'd you get, what did you say?
2: Are you banned?
1: I don't know. Yeah. I got no, I never even used it. They just kicked me off. Who knows why?
2: They Elon. Probably thought you was like a Norbit fan page and they don't be liking it. They try to ban it.
1: Listen.
2: They probably was like, we're banning this.
1: I told you that hurts my feelings.
2: Oh, no. Right. You're a comedian. I don't know when to take it, sir. No. I'm sorry. No more Norbit jokes. No more.
1: No. Well, who knows why? But yeah, I'm on there. My website actually just launched, which is, what is it? ComedianRonTaylor.com. Boom. There it is. ComedianRonTaylor.com.
2: He got such an old soul, y'all.
1: Yeah. On there, you can find all of my dates and whatnot. I'm out every weekend to the end of this year. So that I ain't asked my mama for nothing to her.
4: And I ain't mad at you, man. Ladies and gentlemen, it's Ron Taylor, and we appreciate you for joining us. You better
2: Absolutely.
4: Come back. When you're in New York, you better come back up on up
2: come
4: here.
2: We'll back.
1: Almost definitely.
2: You're a star, shorty.
4: Yeah.
2: We love it.
4: Yeah. Well, next time you're up here, all right?
1: Albany, right on.
4: All right.
1: Good brother, sweet ladies.
4: Albany,
1: thank you. Thank you.
4: Let you know, this new, Albany's like...
2: He got West Nyack. He got
4: City Winery.
2: Yeah,
4: next time you do City Winery.
5: Albany.
4: Yeah, City Winery, Father's Day. There you go.
1: Right on.
4: It's The Breakfast Club. It's Ron Taylor.
6: Damn, Kai, you going crazy.

0: topics that need to be answered, okay?
1: This was a morning show, for God's sake.
2: I like this show. I like this show.
3: Wake up. Now let's begin.
4: That note a long time ago. We only did it 16 years.
5: Good morning, USA.
6: Yo, yo, yo, yo, yo, yo, yo, yo, yo, yo, yo, yo, yo, yo, yo, yo, yo, yo, yo, yo, yo, yo, yo, yo, yo, yo, yo, yo, yo, yo,
5: Jess Hilarious.
0: Wake that ass up.
5: Charlamagne Tha God.
6: Peace to the planet. Guess what day it is? Guess what day it is?
2: How y'all feel out there? I feel blessed, black, and highly favored. Happy to be here. Another day to serve our beautiful listeners. Good morning.
5: Good morning. Wednesday, middle of the week. How you feeling, Jess?
0: I feel good. Good morning. How are you?
5: I'm good. My daughter got me last night, and now I done did it to my parents many a times.
0: What?
5: Where it's 8 o'clock at night. Everybody settled in, just got back from practice and everything, and my daughter says, Dad, can you take me to Staples? I'm like, why?
0: Because
5: I got a project.
0: I hate that.
5: I'm like, a project? I'm like, when is it due? She goes, tomorrow.
0: Tomorrow?
5: I'm like, tomorrow? All right, so it's a digestive system project where they have to show the digestive system, so they got to recreate it, right?
0: Mm.
5: But now Staples doesn't have a throat pause, so I have to go to Five Below to get the floaties to cut it to make a throat,
0: oh, okay.
5: And then I have to get a jump rope to make the... Like, it was just...
4: Y'all don't look at our stuff. I don't know what the program's called, but it's a whole schedule. My wife can look and see what homework they got due, programs, projects, all of that type of stuff.
5: We missed that one, bro. Oh.
0: See?
5: We got six kids. We missed that one.
0: Yeah.
5: So when you're taking them to soccer and dance and all that, so when she came home, she said she had a project. I was so tight.
0: Yeah.
5: But I couldn't be that tight because I did it to my parents many a times.
0: Crazy.
5: I had to go get glue, Gorilla Glue, and then I was nervous to let the 9-year-old mess with the Gorilla Glue because I was like, a finger's going to be stuck. I seen what happened to that girl online with her hair.
0: Mm-hmm.
5: So I had to help. So it was a long night doing the project. And if her teacher's listening, she better get an A.
4: These should be final projects, right? What do they call them? End of the year projects?
0: Mm-hmm.
4: I don't know what they call them.
0: Some things just don't change, yo.
5: Nothing at all.
0: I've done this.
4: School
0: you've done
4: over
0: this.
4: In 2 weeks.
0: Charlamagne ain't even do no projects. No, he kept getting put out every school.
5: But so that's what I was doing late last night. I'm glad it was done due to tomorrow, because tonight she'd have been on her own.
0: Oh,
5: I'm watching
0: it's
5: the
0: due
5: Knicks.
0: Tomorrow.
5: It's due today. Well, it's due today, I should say.
0: Okay.
5: Yeah, but if it would have been due tomorrow, she'd have been on her own, because I'm watching the Knicks.
0: It's being
5: the Knicks on my daughter's projects and taking the Knicks.
4: First three minutes, I need to see Wimby on his ass, y'all. Okay, somebody on the Knicks got to run through Wimby's chest this morning. It should have happened last game, you know, for mushing Jalen Brunson to the ground like that. But in the first 3 minutes, somebody got to run through his chest.
5: I'm with you.
4: What's that big center they got sitting on the bench? Put him on. What's his name? What's his name?
5: Oh, I don't know.
4: What's his name, Red?
7: Huck Porty.
4: Huck Porty. Put Huck Porty in for no reason, okay?
5: Yeah, Huck
4: just
5: Porty's,
4: to run through Wimby's chest.
5: He's from
4: put
5: Germany.
4: Him on his ass.
5: And Jesus. I agree with you. Yeah, I don't want to see nobody get injured.
0: Right.
5: But he needs that one to the chest where he knows.
4: He's needing it for us.
5: Welcome
4: to
5: New York.
4: You can't push our best player to the ground like that, like it's nothing.
5: And I'm mad. And every time I watch it, I'm so mad none of the Knicks players did nothing. Like, your man, he got mushed. It wasn't like a little foul. He's, like, mushed to the ground and then started laughing.
4: And don't complain. Don't complain when it happens tonight, okay? Because them enforcers was outside of the stadium putting it on the Spurs.
5: That was outside.
4: And y'all got mad about
5: that. That was outside.
4: So when them enforcers is on the court this morning putting it on Wimby ass, I don't want to hear nothing.
5: That was outside,
0: right?
5: I don't want to
0: know in the fight.
4: That's why they was mad. The people outside was mad because y'all let them do that to Brunson.
5: That's
4: right. They didn't do nothing.
5: The Knicks is usually about their business. Like, the Knicks is usually ready to fight. They didn't.
0: Jesus.
5: But outside, they was ready for war.
4: It's not too
0: that's
4: many enforcers.
0: That's why I said I didn't know if they...
4: Mitchell Robinson should be.
5: Mitchell Robinson. Cat.
4: Mitchell Robinson definitely should be.
5: Hard a little bit.
4: No.
0: Jeez.
4: No. Mitchell Robinson should be.
5: Robinson.
4: I know is tonight put... what's his name? Huck?
5: Huckaboo, whatever his name is.
4: If y'all see Huck getting some minutes, you know what that's for.
5: And I would start him. I would start him so the Spurs know exactly what it is.
4: You don't start him. But
5: start him.
4: Put him in real quick.
5: Start him in.
4: Lay him out. Get back on the bench.
5: All right. Well, let's get the show cracking. We have Dynasty Spurlock joining us this morning.
4: She is the first black woman in NASCAR, baby.
5: That's right. Yeah.
0: Destiny. So she'll be joining ain't us no damn Dynasty.
5: I said Dynasty. Destiny.
0: Yes,
5: I'm sorry.
0: Destiny.
5: Destiny. Yeah. She'll be joining us. She's from Richmond, Virginia. She'll be joining us. And like Charlamagne said, she's the first black woman in NASCAR. Also, Nick Grant will be joining us. He has a new album called Smile. We'll be kicking with him in a little bit. We got front page news next. And get it off your chest. 800-585-1051. If you need to vent, call us up right now. Get your ass up. It's Wednesday hump day, middle of the week.

0: spin it, spin it, spin it, spin it, spin it, spin it, spin it, spin it. I like to gangsta, making more than 10 figures. I'm a down, riding with you in his bag. Only with the hitters for his girl. He a tricker calling up his trap phone. Where you at?
1: Where you at?

0: What an inclusive record, man.
1: I love it.
0: Everybody gets represented.
1: Yep.
0: Okay, Scammers and Boosters deserve a little shout out, too.
1: Yeah, they do.
0: Okay. Shout out to everybody with herpes and chlamydia, too, man.
1: Oh my God.
0: We appreciate y'all listenership as well.
1: She didn't say that in that song.
0: No,
1: she
0: but
1: didn't.
0: I'm just saluting them.
2: Well, shout out to
0: mean?
2: People with crabs.
0: I'm saluting the underrepresented.
1: No.
0: You from the 1900s. Nobody got no goddamn
1: Nobody.
0: Crabs. No,
1: no, no.
2: The crabs don't exist no more?
0: No, man. Shut up.
2: Measles is making a comeback.
0: Salute
2: you never
0: to
2: know.
0: All the folks out there with herpes. It's a lot of them, okay, right now.
1: Yeah.
0: And we appreciate y'all. Drop on a clues bomb for everybody with herpes, man.
1: Jesus.
2: And a
0: we
2: couple with crabs. I'm sure a couple people got crabs, though.
1: No.
2: All right,
1: maybe.
2: Morning, everybody. We are the Breakfast Club. Let's get in some front page news. Start off with sports. Wow. Like I said, tonight is game for 8:30 ABC.
1: Ooh.
2: The Spurs take on the Knicks at the Garden. And we got to win this one.
0: I want Wimby on his ass in the first 3 minutes. I mean, the Knicks should win. I said it's Knicks and six. I think the Spurs are going to win game three,
2: Knicks
0: which they
2: five.
0: Did. And they'll win game five. If the Spurs win tonight, I don't know what's going to happen in the series. I'm telling you that right now.
2: And this is the cheapest I've seen ticket prices. So, I mean.
1: Already cheap?
2: Well, I wouldn't
1: tonight?
2: Say cheap. I wouldn't, but
1: okay.
2: They're the least
1: cheapest.
2: Expensive. But they're $3,000.
0: That is not cheap.
1: Oh.
2: They were
0: $8,000. Y'all so rich?
1: No. He said $8,000 day before yesterday.
2: It was $8,000 yesterday. I said this is the cheapest the prices have been at $3,000.
1: And they may come down even more.
2: I think it will come down a little more.
0: I'm glad all the rich people won't have to pay $8,000. They only got to pay $3,000 tonight. Okay, salute to y'all. All right. Salute to all the rich people with herpes out there.
2: And a couple with crabs.
0: Salute to all the scamming ass rich people with herpes, all right?
2: And a couple with crabs. Hello, what's up, Mimi?
3: Good morning, you guys. How y'all doing this morning?
2: Good.
1: Hey, girl.
0: Peace, Mimi Brown.
3: Good morning. So we start this morning off in Texas, where a jury has found Carmelo Anthony guilty of murder in the stabbing death of 17-year-old Austin Metcalf. Now, Anthony, who was 19 years old, was sentenced to 35 years in prison after the jury deliberated for less than 3 hours. Mm-hmm. Now, this case stems from April 2025, a confrontation at a high school track meet in Frisco, Texas, where prosecutors say Anthony stabbed Metcalf during an altercation under a team tent after rain sent students looking for cover. Now, jurors had the option to convict Anthony on the lesser charge of manslaughter, but instead chose murder. I asked defense attorney and Harvard Law graduate David Otunga about the jury's decision to go with murder instead of manslaughter, and this is what he told me.
4: I still feel like manslaughter fit more perfectly just off of what I've heard, and Carmelo Anthony did not have a criminal record. It was a 3.8 GPA, and I believe he was captain of the football team, track star. Like, he was a good kid up until this point. So it kind of seemed like it was more reckless. This was a pocket knife, which it's being reported a 3-inch blade. I think the whole thing was 5 inches, and it was just one wound. He just reached out and stabbed one time. So it wasn't like he stabbed over and over and over and then, you know, fled. And even then, you know, saying, is Austin going to be okay? To me, that doesn't sound like the words or the intent of somebody knowingly trying to kill somebody else, but it seemed to fit more the narrative of what potentially happened, where he might have been defending himself. Was it reckless? Yes. And it was with a knife, and it did end up, you know, causing Austin Metcalf to lose his life. But to me, it just didn't seem like that was the intention of Carmelo Anthony.
0: That's a very important distinction, because I didn't watch the court case. But one thing I kept wondering about was, why did Carmelo Anthony feel like he needed to have a weapon on him in the first place? But when you say it's just a 3-inch pocket knife, that makes a lot more sense.
2: Now, Mimi, let me just, you know, because we've been talking about this case a lot. But let me just ask you again. So the incident that happened, they were at a game. It started to rain, right? And there was a tent. I guess the rival team's tent. He went under the rival's team tent. Carmelo went under the rival's team tent, and one of the boys pushed him. And that's when the altercation occurred?
3: Yes, okay. In a nutshell. Mm-hmm. Yes, in a nutshell.
0: He didn't just walk in the tent and somebody pushed him now.
2: No, that's what they made it seem like he was under the tent and they pushed him. That's what I'm reading. That's what I'm asking.
3: The defense, they brought a witness to court who basically testified, or they were trying to, you know, introduce that he was invited into the tent. That's what they were saying, by maybe a mutual contact or someone that they both knew. And that's why he ended up being over there. But it was a rain delay. And so they said that kids did that all the time. They would, you know, get out the rain and come over to the other person's tent. And
0: somebody told him to leave. And then there was an argument that ensued.
3: One of the brothers told him to leave. An argument ensued. And that's when the confrontation conversation happened. Absolutely. Mm-hmm. Now, during the trial, Anthony did not testify. The defense, they called six witnesses, something that many people following this case are now questioning, given the seriousness of the charge and the self-defense claim. Now, of course, we've been talking about this, as you said, Envy, and it's drawn national attention. Anthony is black and Metcalf, who was white, and there were no black jurors that were seated on this panel. You know, I spoke to civil rights attorney Lee Merritt, who lives in Frisco, Texas, about the makeup of the area, the political climate surrounding the case. And he describes the area as deeply conservative, and parts of the area basically still have a Jim Crow mentality. And I asked him whether he believes there could be grounds to appeal. And this is what he had to say.
5: Yeah, let me be the first to say the phrase ineffective assistance of counsel. That is the most popular grounds for appealing this kind of conviction. And here, the assistance of counsel was completely ineffective. I think that they made the mistake of believing that the court could handle it. And this is how the court handled it. They said no cameras in the room. There will be no cameras in the courtroom. There was very low publicity. A lot of the video evidence that we knew was out there in this case was not made available to the public. And that should have given the defense some consternation. They should have been intimidated by the idea that the prosecutor in the court was able to essentially try this case in a black box. We need public eyes on this. Otherwise, places like Collin County, who are still stuck in the 1950s and Jim Crow segregation, that kind of atmosphere will show up in the sentencing. I think that's what we saw here.
0: Horrible, man. Mm-hmm. Yeah, don't let temporary feelings lead to permanent consequences, kids. Like, I don't think his intention was to kill Austin either. But where were the adults?
1: Yeah.
0: Like, I mean, you know, we know kids sometimes don't have the best conflict resolution skills. Where were the adults in that moment?
2: Mm. I mean, he was at what age? 19? He was 19 at a football game.
0: Oh, he was 17 at the time.
2: He was 17. I mean, he's at a football game. There's kids and everybody going to track meet.
3: Track meet.
2: Yeah, people were everywhere. Like, if you ever go to those meets, there's teens, there's parents, there's kids everywhere. Like, it's...
0: It's a very, very sad situation, man.
3: It's a very, very sad situation. And I just want to say really quickly that I've been talking to his father, and his father just said that, you know, to please continue to keep us and everyone involved in your prayers as we navigate this challenging journey. So just, you know, wanted to share that. So, you know,
0: such a sad situation.
3: It's tragic on both sides.
0: Both sides. A life was lost in Austin. Carmelo Anthony going to prison for 35 years. Like, it just... Mm-hmm. A temporary, you know, moment led to permanent consequences for two individuals. Like, that's right. It's sad, man.
2: Very sad. All right. Well, that is front page news. Thank you, Mimi. Mm-hmm. Everybody else, get it off your chest. 800-585-1051 is The Breakfast Club. Good morning.
6: The Breakfast Club.
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18: How often do you stop to wonder whether you should share something that's revealing, maybe even embarrassing, with a partner, a friend, or even your boss? In her new book called Revealing, The Underrated Power of Oversharing, behavioral scientist Leslie John says doing just that can help you deepen relationships that are vital to your life. We need people to trust us in order to get things like love, friendship, and career success. That's what she told us. When you make yourself vulnerable by revealing something sensitive, it does make other people trust you. In turn, when you ask someone to reveal something about themselves, showing that interest will generally lead someone to like you more. Why? Because people like to be asked about themselves, she says. It also signals that they are discriminating and choosy, but in a good way. I'm Dr. Sanjay Gupta, helping you live a better life.
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2: Hello, who's this?
3: 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It's Rojé from Washington, D.C.
4: Good morning.
5: Peace, Rojé.
2: Get it off your chest.
3: Good morning, Charlamagne. Good morning, Envy. Good morning, Jess. I love you, Jess.
4: Hey, girl. I love you, too.
3: Oh, my goodness. So I want to be really quick. The two things that I want to get it off my chest as I get my little one ready for school this morning is, one, the gas prices here in the nation capital is trash still. And with the weather being hot and you need an air and all of that going on, you definitely need gas in your car, and that's ridiculous. And then second is these parent pickup and drop-off lines. In the beginning of the year, they're, like, courteous, and they're, you know, letting the kids cross the street. Now it's the end of the year, and everyone's ready for school to be over. They are honking the horns. They are putting their hazards on, jumping out in the middle of the street. And I'm like, oh, okay, this is what we doing.
5: Well, everybody a little bit more mad because of them gas prices.
4: Yeah, man.
5: Gas prices and everything else high. The beginning of the year, people didn't feel like that.
2: But them lines be crazy. I be in them lines. They be crazy.
3: Yeah, definitely. And those are the two things that I just want to get off my chest as I'm getting ready for, getting ready to take my little one to school and get in the madness. I even have to arrive 10 minutes early for pickup and drop off just to kind of avoid some of the craziness. Just, you know. Just to have a smooth transition.
2: Don't you hate when you're in that line and you wait in that line patiently and somebody try to cut you off to get in front of you?
4: Oh, you want to get out of fight.
3: Oh, man. Or you dropping off and you got a good spot and then somebody pull behind you and block you in.
2: Yep.
3: And then I'm like, well, where am I supposed to go? And they looking at you like you in the way. I'm just like, yeah, no. But those are the two things I wanted to get off my chest. Just can I say one more thing before I go?
5: Yes, ma'am. Mama. The floor is yours.
3: I wanted to say, first of all, I really enjoy you guys as a whole. I sit and watch and tune in every day. I feel like the little cousin in the living room. I be definitely tuned in.
5: Mm-hmm. Oh, you be watching on Netflix?
3: Yes. I'm on Netflix every day. I watch before I even get up to take my daughter to school. She sleep right now. I didn't even get her up yet.
2: That's what it is.
5: Thank you.
3: And then when I get back in from dropping her off, I'm rewinding from where I left off and picking up from there. And then also, Jess, I purchased your book on Amazon as an audio book. And as a mommy myself, I love it. I identify a lot with the book.
4: Thank you, babe. I appreciate that.
3: It has been
4: that.
3: Helpful.
2: Oh, that's dope.
5: Go pick up Jess's new book, Tell Deaf to We Parent, available everywhere you purchase books now.
2: Yeah, have a great day, mama.
5: Thank you for
3: watching. Yes, have a good rest of y'all day.
5: Thank you for watching on Netflix, man, because Jess told everybody
4: no,
5: on Netflix.
4: I did not say that.
2: Good job, Jess.
5: Just talking for no reason.
2: Good job, Jess. Get it off your chest. 800-585-1051. If you need to vent, hit us up now. It's The Breakfast Club. Good morning.
0: The Breakfast Club.
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18: We've talked a lot about measles over the past year, but mumps has largely flown under the radar, even though it's been making a bit of a comeback as well. That's because fewer people are getting the MMR vaccine, which stands for measles, mumps, and rubella. The vaccine's been around for decades. It is effective. It is safe. What makes mumps outbreaks difficult to contain is that symptoms usually don't appear for 2 to 3 weeks after someone's been exposed. And that can make it hard to pin down where that exposure took place. And someone who is infected can transmit the virus to someone else before they are symptomatic. If you get sick, which could manifest like a run-of-the-mill respiratory virus or the telltale swelling of your cheeks and jaw, all you can really do at that point is to treat the symptoms and also isolate yourself so you don't infect anyone else. I'm Dr. Sanjay Gupta, helping you live a better life.
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11: If you are struggling with substance abuse, alcohol, pills, whatever it may be, first of all, it's nothing to be ashamed of. We know addiction is a brain disease, and we also know getting into recovery can be tough. Also, in case this helps, I want to tell you about a new study at a Harvard School of Public Health, which found that spiritual belief, the idea of a steady religious practice, had a protective effect from addiction. Experts we talked to told us there were probably a few reasons why this might be the case. Number one, excessive drug and alcohol use would not be the norm in a religious community, and people want to fit in. Two, a belief in a higher power provides people with hope and solace, great foils for addiction. And three, and I think there's some merit to this, regular attendance in a faith community also provides connection. Just like in AA, camaraderie and social support is often what you need. I'm Dr. Sanjay Gupta, helping you live a better life.
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0: Hey!
1: Yo, Charlamagne, Envy, what up? Are we live?
0: This is your time to get it off your chest.
1: I got an indoor pool, an outdoor pool.
0: We want to hear from you on The Breakfast Club.
1: We can get on the phone right now. He'll tell you what it is.
2: We live? Hello, who's this?
3: Hey, what's up? This is Rob from Newark.
2: Rob from Newark, what up?
4: Good morning.
5: Rob, Brick City, what's happening?
2: Get it off your chest, Rob.
3: Yeah, I want to talk about, I was the first one to say, good morning, Breakfast Club. How y'all doing?
2: Good morning,
4: peace,
2: good morning.
4: Peace.
3: Yeah, I want to talk about, nobody talks about, every time Trump leaves the White House, he charges for it.
5: Yes, he does.
3: He charges at least about the minimum of $2 million every time he leaves the White House. And when he went to the game yesterday, the other day, that was like $3 million.
5: Taxpayer dollars.
2: Gotta pay.
5: Absolutely.
2: Extra security, the barricades, extra police, extra Secret Service, all that.

0: I told you he don't care about us.
1: Nah, we definitely had to pay for all that. We fit that whole bill.
2: Rock, yeah, Rock. That's crazy.
1: But who you got tonight, Rock?
0: He said, yeah, that's crazy.
2: I got New York.
1: All right.
0: I got the Knicks too, man. Knicks in six, baby.
1: Knicks in five. Mm. Hello, who's this?
0: Knicks ain't winning in five.
1: Knicks is winning in five.
0: No, they're not.
2: Knicks in six.
0: Knicks in six.
1: Knicks in five.
0: There's no way Knicks are not winning in five.
1: That's Lovey.
2: It's the boy Lovey from the Bronx.
0: What up, Lovey?
2: Knicks energy.
1: Knicks in five. What's up, Lovey?
2: First, respectfully, I want to tell you why I'm blessed, black, and highly favored. My daughter brought my first granddaughter into the world. Her name is NY. The initials are NY. I don't know if I got that from you, NV, taking New York, but shout out to my granddaughter, NY, brought into this
1: Congratulations,
2: world.
1: Congratulations, brother.
0: You don't want to say the whole name?
2: Nah, my daughter won't let me. She won't let me put pictures of her on
0: Respectfully.
2: The internet.
0: Respectfully. As she shouldn't.
3: I understand that.
1: Congratulations, though, Lovey.
2: But I definitely want to say thank you to Jess, too. Jess, me and Rome hooked up. I'll be doing my Why Dad Matter interview with Rome at the end of the month, so I want to say thank you, Jess. I appreciate you. You heard?
3: No problem. He is very excited to sit down and talk to you about all things fatherhood, so I appreciate you for that podcast.
1: That's dope, Lovey.
2: No, it's love. It's love. And Envy, I want you and Charlamagne. Charlamagne, I sent you a mini movie. Did he send you that mini testimony movie, Jess?
3: No, he didn't. I didn't see it.
2: Okay, well, please. Charlamagne, please check your DM. Yale University did a mini testimony movie about my single fatherhood walk. I would love for you to watch it, girl.
0: I will. I watch it this weekend.
2: And I have some advice for all Spurs fans.
1: What's that?
2: Don't wear your god Spurs jersey down 8th Ave, 5th Ave, down. I want to see y'all in New York, period, with no Spurs paraphernalia, no jerseys, nothing.
0: I need somebody on the Knicks tonight to treat Wimby the way that those Knicks fans treated some of those Spurs fans for game three after the game.
1: That wasn't right. They should get
0: put
1: locked up
0: Wimby
1: for that.
0: Wimby on his ass.
1: They shouldn't be beating those Spurs fans just for wearing a jersey. That's not right. That's not right. You know, they paid their money to watch the game. They paid for tickets. There's no way in hell nobody from New York should be beating up those Spurs fans.
0: But we talking about basketball. I want Wimby on his ass tonight. You can't have it both ways, Envy.
1: Yes, you can.
0: No, you can't. I want Wimby on his ass.
1: Wimby's getting paid millions of dollars.
0: Yo,
1: that dude walking around that just got beat
0: that
1: up.
0: That energy.
3: It was just sad to watch.
0: It was. But that energy that was outside of the stadium where you had them enforcers. We need that tonight on the court. Put Wimby on his ass.
1: Yeah, but I don't want
3: Wimby to get hurt like them people outside was getting hurt the other night.
1: Nah, I don't want nobody to get hurt, but he need to feel a little bit.
0: By the way, y'all say getting hurt. I saw some of them Knicks fans getting their ass whipped. Like, let's not sit there and act like New Yorkers was winning. Like, I saw somebody in Knicks jerseys. He had to go grab a stop sign to defend himself because they was wailing on his ass.
1: No, that was Knicks on Knicks, though. I don't know what that was. Yeah, that was Knicks on Knicks.
0: I can't say that was Knicks on Knicks. I just saw one dude with a Knicks jersey and somebody else was in plain clothes. But either way, I know the dude in the Knicks jersey was getting his ass. So I'm getting his ass kicked. So I ain't going to sit here and act like all them Knicks fans was just out here whipping ass.
1: They was whipping ass.
0: No, they was not.
1: But just remember, we go to a lot of different cities to watch our teams playing a lot of different cities. We don't want that. We don't want to start that.
0: One more city for the rest of the year.
1: Okay. But we don't want that. We don't want San Antonio whipping us out. What's up, Lauren?
4: Good morning, guys.
1: We got the latest.
4: We do. It's in the vein of what y'all talking about. Game four tonight, and people have a lot of questions.
5: Good morning.
4: Will Trump be there tonight?
0: No, he's not. We're gonna get into it.
4: Watch parties and how that's going down because they are back tonight.
1: They limited it a lot though.
4: Yes,
1: you can break that down.
4: And Stephen A. Smith, so he responded to Trump in all of this madness. So we got some answers for the people plus Stephen A.'s response. So we'll get to that.
1: All right, we'll get to that next. It's the Breakfast Club. Good morning,
6: the Breakfast Club.
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24: Have you ever noticed that you mostly breathe through one nostril at a time? Even when you're not sick, even when your allergies aren't bothering you. The body actually switches the dominant nostril as frequently as every 2 hours while we're awake. That's according to Adam Taylor, an anatomy professor at Lancaster University in the UK. This alternating cycle is automatic. It's regulated subconsciously by the hypothalamus and the brain, he said. Your body does this to give each nostril a chance to rest and repair so they don't get too dried out, which could make it easier for pathogens and inflammation to cause damage. Now, Taylor also said studies suggest the left nostril may be more dominant, and when the right nostril is dominant, the body is in a more alert or even stressed state. Who knew? Pretty fascinating stuff. I'm Dr. Sanjay Gupta, helping you live a better life.
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0: is DJ Envy, Just Hilarious, Charlamagne Tha God. We are the Breakfast Club. Let's get to the latest with Lauren.
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5: I don't even know if I like you yet.
0: Let's get
5: give
0: focused.
5: Me another
0: Let's
5: hour.
0: Get focused. Let's go.
5: All right, y'all. So, game four is going down tonight. The Knicks are going to be playing the Spurs again.
10: Let's go.
5: At Madison Square Garden. Mm-hmm. And now, will Trump be back in the building? No. I saw Shams, who's a sports reporter, say that it's because of scheduling conflicts and other things. But I think it's just, I mean, why would he want to come back? It's too much going on, right? Like, so
0: I
5: that's
0: never
5: not happening.
0: Him before, though.
5: Yeah, but it was just a lot this last time. But I did see too. People were having conversations about how the watch parties will go down here in New York. So there will be watch parties that will take place for Game Four outside of Madison Square Garden. Now, of course, there's going to be security measures because we saw all of the stuff that was happening after Game 3. Mm-hmm. And there's going to be a lot of people expected to be at these watch parties. But the fact
10: when
5: that
10: you say
5: people,
10: stuff, it was fans fights, outside fighting.
5: Going
10: fighting,
5: crazy. Yep. Yes.
0: The police officers got beat up. They destroyed cars.
11: That was crazy.
5: So Mamdani tweeted yesterday that there are going to be watch parties, but they will be ticketed. And, they're trying to, I guess, contain the amount of people that can come. But I still think it's going to be crazy everywhere regardless.
0: Absolutely. This is going to be security like when the ball drops.
5: Yeah.
10: But they should have that anyway. If thousands of people are gathering 100%. Outside of Madison Square Garden, they should have that regardless. But I don't think people realize how much those watch parties do for the surrounding businesses in that area, because you got thousands of people who can't get inside the garden. They frequent all of those restaurants and all of those bars and everything around the garden, so it stimulates the economy, man. Those watch parties are important.
0: The only problem is people getting hurt, though, and could possibly be killed. They got to make sure they protect the public as well, though. So that's why they're limiting tickets and things like that.
5: Yeah, they're saying it's going to be ticketed. You must have a ticket to attend. The watch party attendees may only enter through access points on certain streets, the west side of 6th Avenue and West 33rd Street for those who are here in
0: New York. Do they do that for restaurants? I wonder, you got to have a reservation? Because there's restaurants there.
5: I'm not for sure from what I'm looking at. They're just talking about what's going to happen in front of Madison Square Garden.
10: All I know is I want Wimby on his ass in the first 3 minutes after what he did to Jalen Brunson last game. It should have happened last game, but somebody got to come in there and give him a big old hack. Right.
0: Yeah, I'm with you. He should definitely be on his ass.
11: Is he really, really strong?
0: No. I mean, he's an NBA player, so he is strong, but they're stronger players. They're stronger players.
10: He's a little light in the ass.
5: What?
10: Yeah, like that.
5: Well, you talked about the watch parties and the energy that they bring. Yesterday, Stephen A. Smith has been having a conversation about the fact that the watch parties couldn't go down because of Trump. Mm-hmm. And Trump being the reason that Game 3 was lost by the Knicks. Now, for those of you guys who don't remember, Stephen A. had this to say originally about Donald Trump ruining or being the reason that the Knicks would lose. Let's take a listen.
12: If it causes the New York Knicks to lose tonight, I'm blaming him. I'm blaming the president of the United States. I'm going to stay on that. And damn it, I hope the GOP lose votes because of it if we lose tonight. I'm going to be against them. All of them. I'm telling you that right now. We better not lose tonight's game. We better not lose tonight's game. I've been fair-minded, down the middle, as an independent for a long time. Hell hath no fury like Stephen A. scorned if the New York Knicks lose tonight. I'm going to be in their ass like back pockets, like white on rice. I'm telling you that right now. We better not lose tonight's game. We were riding. We were flowing, and this man go sit up there and show up to the garden tonight. I mean, you got to be kidding me. You got people got to show up 4 or 5 hours before damn game.
13: That's what he's mad about.
12: No. I'm mad about the watch parties.
10: I just want to know who has their back pockets in their ass. Every time I hear that, it confuses me. Like, why did he say back pockets?
0: You are heavy to ass this morning.
10: It's just crazy.
0: But he's right. It did mess up. But that wasn't the reason they lost. And I hope that the NBA has a conversation with these refs, because we could all agree the last two games these refs have been horrible.
5: Yeah,
0: they've been bad.
10: Wasn't just the refs, man. Cat didn't have a good game. Either Mikal Bridges didn't have a good game. Jalen Brunson didn't have a good shooting game. Like I hate when people say The players didn't play well. But that's why they lost.
0: But also, the last two games, the refs were horrible.
10: They were horrible.
0: The second game, they were horrible. And the third game, they were horrible. Yes, made a lot of calls and made up calls.
10: But if Cat scores 25 and Mikal scores 20, they win that game.
0: But there was a lot of bad calls.
5: So Trump at that, remember Trump responded to Stephen A. Smith and said that Stephen A. Smith had a low IQ and shouldn't run for president, right?
4: He always calls somebody dumb.
5: Yes. Well, Stephen A. Smith responded. He talked a lot about the points that you guys just brought up, the game and how the players played. But he also responded directly to Trump, doubling down in addition to all of that Trump ruined the game. Let's take a listen.
12: Our president showed up in New York City last night, and needless to say, what I feared would happen ended up happening. The New York Knicks lost, and obviously I'm blaming him. Why am I blaming him, ladies and gentlemen? It's very, very simple. Because the president disrupted our mojo. I've said this on many occasions over the last 24 hours, and I'm saying it again. The man messed things up. Number one, New York Knicks haven't won a title since 1973. At that time, our president was 26 years of age. He was not a toddler. He was not a child. He was there. He was there in 70 when Willis Reed walked through the tunnel. He was there in 1973 when Walt Clyde Frazier dropped 30 plus in a game 7. He knows over the last 53 years, we haven't had a moment to celebrate since that period in time. He knows exactly what New Yorkers have been through, and he didn't care.
10: I didn't listen to the whole Stephen A. Smith rant, but that sounded too pleasant.
5: Yeah.
10: Like, that don't sound like what did he say? He was going to bring the wrath and the fury. Mm-hmm. And we've seen Stephen A. go way harder on people. Ooh, that was too pleasant for Trump. Because you said that if they was going to lose, you was going to be in his ass like white on rice. What did he say?
4: The back pocket.
10: Back pocket. Yes. Okay. Yeah, it sounded like he was up in his ass just now.
5: Well,
10: it didn't sound like he was on his ass, to be honest.
5: He responded across platforms, but he also talked about the fact that he called out President Trump. He says that Trump has been running from him. Let's take a listen to Stephen A. Smith on Trump running from him.
12: You want to talk about IQ? I could say I put my IQ up against yours any day of the week. I could go one better. I could ask you why you've been running from me the last year since I wanted to talk to you. I could ask you to debate me, since you think you that dude, okay? We can go a myriad of ways with all of this, but I'm not going to let you off the hook because none of that is important. I do appreciate the fact that you called me a nice guy because, don't tell anybody, but I actually am a very nice guy until you tug at me a little bit. And then after that, I got to show my other side.
10: Nah, I listen to Stephen A. a lot. That ain't the energy I wanted. You know what I mean? I needed him to give Trump that LeBron energy.
0: This is a great country where you could just go at the president and say whatever you want, and then he could go back
5: and
0: at you.
5: And I also feel like because
10: who says you can do that? We don't know what the consequences and the repercussions of Stephen A. doing that are going to be yet.
5: That was from First Take, but Stephen A. did respond on his own platform as well.
10: Okay, that might have went harder then.
5: Yeah, and I feel like he has on his own platform. He takes more time with ripping into the fact that Donald Trump is just not. He does a little bit more over there, but I do feel.
10: Well, why you ain't play none of that? You play all the pleasant stuff.
5: But I do still feel like it wasn't what you're saying. Like I don't feel like he went in as much as we assumed that he would.
10: I ain't got nothing to compare to because I ain't here. You ain't playing for me this morning, Lauren. Well, now I'm just lost.
5: Listen, we played what we had, and in the next hour we'll be back with the latest, and we're gonna talk about LeBron being titled by Time as the athlete of the century.
4: Damn, you know how long a century is? That's 100 years. That.
10: He's not the athlete.
0: No, he's not.
5: We'll discuss it in the next latest.
0: To me, but we'll discuss.
10: Muhammad Ali. It's a lot of athletes of the century, 100 years.
0: Yeah, I'm going Michael Jordan.
10: That's a long time. It's a long time.
0: Michael Jordan. But anyway, all right. Front Page News is next. So don't go anywhere. It's The Breakfast Club. Good morning.
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0: Feet ashy. Put some lotion on your big toe. The left one.
1: What's wrong with you, man?
2: Yes, this song.
0: Why do y'all not like advice?
2: Why you need? Hey, yo, ain't no advice.
1: That ain't no advice. Why are you looking at me? You ashy?
2: All you gotta
1: put some lotion on that big toe.
2: All you gotta do is just hand somebody some lotion. You do not gotta say that big toe is ashy. All right. Gotta say that.
1: Morning, everybody. We are the Breakfast Club. Let's get in some front page news. Now, tonight, again, is game four. The Spurs take on the Knicks at the Garden.
2: Let's go, Envy.
1: 8:30 p.m. And like everybody's been saying, Wemby needs to feel the wrath, the fact that he mushed Jalen Brunson on the floor like that.
0: Yes,
1: I mean, even Draymond Green, he said if that was Steph Curry, if he was playing and they would have did that for Steph Curry.
3: Don't not for one second think he pushed him down and none of the guys on the Knicks team did anything. Don't not for one second think that didn't matter. Oh, that mattered.
4: Jalen Brunson stood up for himself there, but nobody else really did.
3: I wish Steph Curry would stand up for himself right there and not just watch Victor Wembanyama take his hand in the back of Steph Curry's head.
4: What would Draymond Green have done right there?
3: I'm probably going to get thrown out right there. And it may cost us game three. But game four.
4: You would have done, what was the thing you said to that Hana Hoops account? I'm going to crush those two.
3: Oh, yeah.
4: That's what you would have done.
3: Absolutely. Like, by the way, you're not pushing Steph Curry by the back of the head down to the ground. And I'm seeing Josh Hart was like, yo, no, you get right in there and you make something happen. Because guess what? I may get thrown out of game three because you're not doing that. But when I come back for game four, you got to deal with me. And you know you got to deal with me.
0: You got to get in his ass tonight. No, first right, 3 minutes, Ron. Somebody need to be in Wemby ass.
2: Oof.
0: Like back pockets.
1: I'm with you.
0: Oh, whatever Stephen A. says.
1: He's on your ass like back pockets.
2: Oh, so confusing.
1: What's up, Mimi?
5: Good morning, Envy, Josh, Charlamagne. How y'all doing this morning?
2: Hey, girl.
5: Good morning. So we start this hour in Washington, where House Republicans have passed a $70 billion immigration enforcement package that will fund ICE and Border Patrol through the rest of President Trump's term. The bill, it passed by just two votes and now heads to the president's desk for his signature. The funding fight comes as immigration remains one of the most decisive issues in the country, with Democrats raising concerns about detention centers, enforcement tactics, and accountability, while Republicans argue more resources are needed to secure the border and carry out deportations. And meanwhile, Trump's border czar, Tom Homan, he's warning New York could soon see a major increase in ICE operations. So Homan says he's preparing to send, quote, more ICE agents than you've ever seen to New York after Governor Kathy Hochul signed new measures limiting cooperation between local law enforcement and federal immigration authorities. Let's listen.
6: She signed the legislation anyways, so I made her a promise. You're going to see more ICE agents you ever seen in New York City, and it's coming. I just reviewed an operational plan. I'm not going to tell you exactly when it's going to happen, but it's coming. I'm keeping my promise. We're going to send more ICE agents to New York because you took away the efficiencies of safe arrests in county jails.
7: So, Tom, it looks like Congress is going to finally pass that $70 billion immigration bill. It's not going to have that red tape. So tell me, what are the funding?
0: Well, y'all going to pay for booing Donald Trump at the game the other night. Jeez. Okay.
2: Jesus.
5: Yes. Well, Homan says if local police won't help ICE, federal agents will simply increase their presence on the ground. So that's where we are. No timeline as of yet. But as you heard, he said that he promised that that is something that he's working toward.
0: Mm-hmm.
5: And staying in Washington, another high profile name is now being pulled deeper into the ongoing fallout into the Jeffrey Epstein file. So Microsoft co-founder Bill Gates is expected to appear before a congressional panel today as lawmakers continue reviewing documents tied to Epstein's network and connections to some of the most powerful men. Now, Republicans on the House Oversight Committee, they requested that Gates testify after his name appeared multiple times in documents released during the Justice Department's Epstein investigation. Now, Gates, has not been accused of any wrongdoing and has repeatedly said his relationship with Epstein was strictly tied to philanthropy. But lawmakers are continuing to examine why several influential figures maintain those relationships with Epstein even after his 2008 guilty plea. Now, the closed-door interview, it comes as Congress continues to dig into those connections, political connections, business and tech, including past scrutiny involving, former presidents. So we'll see what happens. That is expected to happen today on Capitol Hill.
0: I just always wonder about stories like this, man, because, if Bill Gates was some type of entertainer, probably a black entertainer, this would be front page news everywhere. You couldn't escape the story. But when it's somebody like Bill Gates, just this, you know, white tech guy, it's just like, yeah, he's all over the Epstein files and he's testifying today, but it's just like a blip on the radar. Even if it's a blip, it ain't even a blip.
5: Yeah.
0: People probably wouldn't even hear this if you didn't report it just now, Mimi.
5: Yeah. There's a lot happening with that. And I don't know. I feel like we got to keep the Epstein files in the news because there's just so many other things happening. And it's very important. So for anyone who's ever gone out to dinner with friends and you end up stuck doing the math at the end of the day, at the end of the dinner, Apple says it's trying to make that whole situation easier. So the company, they just announced a new iPhone feature that lets you point your camera at the receipt, tap what you ordered, and automatically send payments through Apple Cash. So for an example, if you got the burger and the fries and your friend got lobster and cupcakes, the phone can now split it up for you. So this is coming right in the middle of social media is having this etiquette debate right now. Should people split the bill? Should everybody split the bill evenly or just pay for what they ordered? And so Apple apparently caught on to that. And they said that they are trying to help that conversation go smoother by helping you guys if you go out to dinner.
2: Love
5: and
2: it.
5: You don't have to
2: love
5: have
2: it. Love it.
0: What the hell
2: because
0: you need Apple
2: I
0: for
2: hate
0: that
2: for
0: for
2: somebody to come. No, because I hate for somebody to come to a big group dinner, right? And then be like, oh, at the end, you're like, are we going to do card or can I pay you for this?
1: Nah, you should know before you order. My burger, $20, the fries, $3, and I got one soda, $4.
2: You'd
0: but that's
2: be
0: my
2: surprised.
0: Point. Why do you need Apple for that? I mean, if you're pulling out your calculator to do the
2: you
0: math,
2: but you'd be surprised how many broke-ass people come out expecting for a friend to pay for their ish. No.
1: Well, it'd be that, you know, like somebody that drinks a lot at dinner and they'd be like, let's split the bill. And they had 10 drinks and you only had one.
2: Yeah.
0: Nah. But y'all should know that before anybody puts something in their mouth. Who's taking care of what?
2: Right.
0: You know what you got in your pocket. So if you know you ain't got no money, you shouldn't be acting like that's what I'm saying.
2: People don't know how to act their wage, Charlamagne.
0: But if you're in a group setting with people, you should like, okay, who's paying for all of this? Like,
2: before
0: seriously,
2: you
0: before
2: even
0: I
2: order,
0: indulge,
2: before, yeah.
0: Who's paying? Because if I'm paying, you know, my order going to be a little different. You
1: know that's the truth. It's the truth.
0: Just letting you know.
2: I can't stand it.
0: But if you invited me out, it's a little bit different. If I say, yo, come have drinks with me. Eat with me.
2: I'm expecting for you to pay for this.
0: Absolutely.
2: Okay.
0: But I don't want to assume. But, you know, I think you can make all of that. You can figure that out before you even put something in your mouth.
2: Okay.
0: Pause.
1: You keep putting things in your mouth today. All right. Thank
2: it's
1: you, Mimi.
0: You've been
2: and
0: putting
2: drinks.
0: Stuff in your mouth since the 90s.
1: What? Stop
0: okay.
1: it. What's wrong
0: right.
1: with you?
2: Stop
1: since
2: it.
0: Since the
2: What's
0: 90s. You heard him. You heard him. Don't tell my business. What are you doing?
1: He's been talking about asses this morning and putting things in his mouth all morning.
0: I've been talking about no asses.
1: Yes, you have. You've been on everything ass. This guy's lighting the ass. This guy's on his ass. This guy's in his ass.
0: I said put Wimby on his ass. Okay.
1: Then you said he's lighting ass.
0: Yeah, he's lighting ass.
1: Then you said I want to put something on his ass.
0: I ain't say nothing, man. You know what?
2: Oh, God.
0: That's why you've been doing it since the 90s.
1: Yo, stop.
0: Right? You ever wonder how Envy got all them cars?
2: That's why his father be mad at him.
0: Look no farther than his throat, huh?
1: What?
2: That's why his father be mad at him.
0: Yes.
2: He's like, uh-uh.
0: Oh, sissy.
2: Uh-uh.
0: What your daddy call you? Come on, say it.
2: Mm-mm.
0: Say it one time.
1: What you mean that one time I got the earring? Remember I got that earring? I got an earring.
2: Damn, man.
1: It was only one. It was the left side
0: earring. What do he call you? What do he call you? This is the 80s now. So
1: you know what he's called. You know what he called me. I came home with that earring. He was like, let me see. He said, what are you?
0: Right.
1: The dad, you can't say that. I can say what I want to say. All right, Dad. All right, Pops.
2: Oh, man.
1: All right. That is front page news. Now, when we come back, thank you, Mimi.
5: Thank you.
1: When we come back, artist Nick Grant will be joining us. His album Smile is out now. It's The Breakfast Club. Good morning.
8: The Breakfast Club.
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24: A Better Life with Dr. Sanjay Gupta.
25: Breast cancer is the most common cancer among women in the world. And according to a new study out of the University of Washington School of Medicine, an estimated 3.5 million cases a year are expected by 2050. Now, the good news is we've gotten so much better at screening, earlier detection, and cutting-edge treatments in many countries, including here in the United States. But even here in America, Black women have a death rate from breast cancer that is 40% higher than white women, a disparity that exists despite our world-class treatment infrastructure. So what can you do to lower your risk? Eat less red meat? 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Exercise is really important. Cut back on drinking, quit smoking. And remember this, you should start getting mammograms. At what age? 40. That's when you should start. I'm Dr. Sanjay Gupta, helping you live a better life.
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1: Once again, going back in.
2: Back right now. Back to the world's most dangerous morning show, The Breakfast Club.

0: JNV, Jess Hilarious, Charlamagne the Guy. We are the Breakfast Club. Long Rose is here as well. We got a special guest in the building.
1: Yes, indeed.
0: His new album, Smile, is out now. Ladies and gentlemen, Nick Grant. Welcome.
2: What's up, y'all? What's
0: How
2: up,
0: you feeling?
2: Full house today?
3: Yeah.
1: Dan, it's the first time you got a full house?
2: Yeah.
0: Remember, I was halfway. Remember, I ran out and then came back again. Remember?
2: Yeah.
1: Oh, yes, hey, you're right. You're right. But no, Lauren wasn't here then, I don't think. Lauren wasn't here. How are you, my brother?
2: I'm doing good, man. Couldn't be better.
1: First track on the album is called Another Classic.
2: Yeah.
1: What defines a classic? Can you say that you got a classic?
2: Nah, you can't.
1: Okay.
2: It was sarcasm in the title just because of my my two EPs, two albums before that was the Sunday Dinner album. So,
1: yeah.
2: You know, that was like, you know, my magnum opus into the game and, you know, people like really respecting that I can make a body of work. So, yeah, that was just sarcasm, just a play on words.
3: Are you now the title of the album, Smile? Are you telling the world to smile or are you talking about yourself?
2: I'm telling myself to smile because last year was very, very hectic. A lot of ups and downs last year. I lost 3 people last year.
1: Oh, wow. Mm. Sorry to hear that.
2: Kind of a sister, my cousin Young Scooter. I don't know if people know Young Scooter.
3: Yeah.
2: Scooter and I lost a childhood friend. So it was like me going through that and still having to navigate the business.
3: Yeah.
2: Just staying sharp.
1: I didn't know you and Scooter was related. That's funny. I mean, I know both of y'all from Walterboro.
2: Yeah.
1: But you know, I know y'all was
2: everybody related. It's so small.
1: Did y'all know each other when y'all was young and everything, too?
2: Yeah, I grew up with Scooter.
1: Wow.
2: I didn't know that.
3: Yeah. And are you talking about it, like your loss and going through it on the album?
2: Absolutely.
3: Yeah.
2: Absolutely. My sister being, like, the main person who was, like, she moved me to Atlanta. She came to get me from my grandma. She moved me to Atlanta. And, yeah, that was, like, you know, my mother didn't raise me, so that was like my mother figure. So it was like super close, you know. So, yeah, you know, that stuff is like very difficult to talk about. But, you know, I just feel like somebody in the world, old or young, is going through the same thing.
3: Yeah.
2: And, you know, it'll be criminal for me to not speak about it.
0: And is that the image you have on your page? Because I see a woman on your page.
2: Yeah, that's
0: your sister.
2: Yep.
0: Did you want to quit? Because sometimes, you know, people look at things and be like, I did this because of my sister.
3: Yeah.
0: I did this because of my cousin. And now that they're not here, I don't know if it's going to fulfill me the same.
2: Man, I've always been very persistent. I mean, you know, I've been here a lot of times and, you know, been knowing you guys for years. So, you know, it's other things that made me want to quit and not, you know, just give up just the business in general. But in a weird way, this kind of made me, like, keep going for sure. Yeah, just kind of like, I can't stop now. I'm so deep in. It's like...
4: You got a song on there called your price tag song.
2: Yeah.
4: Where it kind of talks about a lot of the thing. It's like you want the success and you want to be able to kind of move on from certain things, but then there's a lot that comes with that. Like nothing in life is free and nothing
2: for
4: in the world is free.
2: Yeah. Shout out Westside Gunn and Young Chris too. Two guys that I just look up to as musicians and artists. So yeah, man, it's just that battle, that back and forth. You know, that back and forth of you want all of these things and especially when you coming in the game, you want everything.
4: And you're so open-eyed and excited and you know?
2: I said that in one of my records. Like, I came in the industry a wide-eyed child. It's no surprise they molested my style because it's like I had all of these things, aspirations I wanted to do. And, you know, when you're younger and you see that and people see you, like, want that and they have access to it.
1: You did it.
3: Oh, wow.
4: Oh, my God.
3: Jesus.
1: True though.
2: No, you're not lying.
1: It's true though. People say, you know what? I mean, I didn't even mean it in that way.
0: What way did you mean it? What way did you mean it?
1: He understood what I was saying.
2: Nah, for sure. So yeah.
1: There's executives that can take advantage of that.
0: That was a better way to say
1: people that can take advantage.
2: For sure, 100%. And if you don't have a certain amount of stability in your spirit and you know integrity, you know you can get swayed.
1: You know, you've always been labeled a lyricist, too. Is that a compliment or is that a box?
2: Man. So that's an amazing question. I love the label lyricist, of course. Of course, just from the people that I grew up listening to, Tupac's, the Nas, and the Jay-Z's. But now it's like we're in a certain era where people like, oh, we don't want to hear that anymore. You know what I'm saying? It's like... People don't want to think. People don't, you know, so that comes with it too. So, yeah, I just think it's not the cool thing to do today, be a lyricist, you know.
1: The only reason I say I think sometimes you know, you're respected for bars, but sometimes that keeps people from seeing the full artist, or you might do a record that it might be some turn up that you actually but, like. But they're like, Nick, do. Why are you doing Nick?
2: Yeah,
1: you can't do that.
2: Yeah, this is unfamiliar for me. Like, yeah. I'm not, they don't want to see you in a certain space, but you know, it's the duality of artists. Like, we got to try and do everything. You know what I'm saying? So that's what your favorite artists do. And if you don't allow them to grow and do that, you know, it kind of stunts hip hop. It kind of stunts your position in a way where you can't, like, be progressive in this thing for real.
1: So what are you doing that, no, what are others doing that maybe you're not doing? Because Kendrick is a lyricist, right? A Drake is a lyricist. A Cole is a lyricist. So
2: for sure.
1: Wale, all these people have had different commercial success. They're all lyricists. We just saw Jade at the Roots Picnic give a soliloquy of bars that everybody's talking about. Like,
2: man, that's so crazy. We just had it. Me and one of my friends just had this conversation, and he was like, yo, you know, the big three is like, was selfish in a way, because when you look at all of these different artists, when you look at the Kendrick Lamar's, the J. Cole's, and, you know, the Drake's, with Drake, it was Lil Wayne. With Cole, it was Jay-Z. Mm. With Kendrick, it was Dr. Dre. He was like, you know, lyrically, and lyricism is like a boys' club. Mm-hmm. So if you have a certain level of talent, you have to be ushered in by people that we already love and respect. That kind of makes it easier to, you know, it makes your music more palatable, and people open their ears a little more once somebody else brings you in.
1: That makes a lot of sense. Mm-hmm.
4: I think that's kind of the conversation you was having, Char, about J. Cole and J.D. Like, how, I mean, he's there, he's on the label, but there are people who would say they feel like he didn't support him the way he should have, even though he's already doing well. But you kind of do need that
2: stage. Absolutely. That goes back to 50 Cent, Eminem, Dr. Dre. Yeah. That goes back to that. Like, you know, I'm not sure. This is kind of a little before my time, but even what I'm thinking now, it's like Jay-Z too. Like, we love Jay forever, but when Biggie did like this, it was kind of different, kind of changed everything for him.
1: Even before that, it was a jazz-o. I get what you're saying. Like, yeah, that's interesting.
2: You know what I'm saying? I think that helps. That helps the artist more.
1: You was flirting with the TDE thing at one point, though, right?
2: Yeah. Punch is my man. Punch was one of the few people that, like, I stayed close to in the business. Mm-hmm. But he was doing this group thing. He was doing this group thing, and at the time,

0: yeah, in that moment. So, mm-hmm.
1: yeah. Well, he wanted you to be in one of the groups.
0: Yeah, he wanted me to be in one of them.
1: What group was it?
0: A Room Full of Mirrors. Shout out to them too.
2: Why not though?
0: Man, I think a little. I think a lot of it was ego.
1: Okay.
0: Me just being in a certain space in my career, and it was like I felt like I was starting from scratch again. You know, mm-hmm. and you know, it was a little bit of fear and ego of having to go back to doing that.
1: I want to ask, you know, when you do see artists who might not be as lyrical as you or as nice as you, but you see they have more success, does that bother you at all?
0: Nah, my race is different. I just think my journey and my time and what I do is just different, you know. I never say what nobody deserves or what they don't deserve. I don't know what they've been through, so I can't say, you know, this person doesn't deserve this. But for me, man, I'm just, you know, I know I wave a certain flag and I just got to stay on that.
2: Have you ever been taken off any? I remember you saying that before. You got took off some records, right? Like some records from like some artists that feature probably could have changed a lot.
0: Yeah, a few people. Or I was supposed to show up to a lot of different studio sessions, and it was like, don't show up.
2: Yeah,
0: just come tomorrow and lay your verse. And you know, if it's like that, I don't even want to go.
2: But don't you feel like sometimes, man, that is a part of my story? So why not tell it?
0: Right. I do, but I just feel like that causes more conflict and puts more things in my pathway to where I'm trying to get to. You know what I'm saying?
2: You think people can really block? Nobody can block your blessing. What's for you is for you.
0: Mm-hmm. Man, that's a great thing, but I've seen so many people, like, you know, mess up a lot of different things for people that could advance people's careers. Mm-hmm. You know what I'm saying? So it's like, in a weird way, yeah, nobody can block your blessings, but
2: there's a lot of sensitive gangsters out there.
0: Yeah, great segue. Yeah, it's a lot of them. It's a lot of them, man. And it's like, God is going to give it to you in another way, but this is one of the few things I've seen where people can kind of, you know, change your trajectory. Mm-hmm. You know what I mean? So, yeah.
1: All right, we got more with Nick Grant when we come back. Don't move. It's The Breakfast Club. Good morning.

0: MV, Jess Hilarious, Charlamagne Tha God. We are The Breakfast Club. Lola Rose is here as well. We're still kicking in with Nick Grant. His album Smile is out now. Jess.
1: You having a listening experience June 5th at the Brooklyn Public Library. Why the library? I think it's dope, but why did you choose the
2: I saw Jay-Z doing something there. So.
1: Okay.
2: I wanted to do it. Yeah, just
1: nice.
2: Be honest, yeah. I saw that, and I loved his, like, this whole thing he had on display with the albums and stuff. So I was like, yo, I want to try something like that.
3: Unless he been to a library, Jess.
1: What?
3: Unless he been to a library.
1: I be going. So when you have the listening experience, right?
3: Yeah. Why the you in a library? Albums. Just so crazy.
1: Although.
3: Why the you in a library? I mean, libraries are cool, but why?

0: I just never.
1: Who reads books anymore? Like, why you there?
0: This is great. This is great. But although the name of the album is Smile, right? It's a lot of heavy things that you're talking about.
1: Yeah.
0: And it, you don't think it'll be very emotional? Like, how you think you, do you have, like, how you gonna get used? How you gonna get through the listening experience? Yo, this is a heavy ass album in the library. So how, you know, how you think?
1: It's crazy, man. Yeah. Crazy.
0: You don't think you're gonna cry?
2: Cry about what?
0: In the library. Yo, the album. Books make you album?
2: Cry? Nick, books make you cry?
0: No, I'm not talking about like that, yo.
2: You mean when he's performing some
0: yes,
2: of these records?
0: That's what I'm saying. There's a lot
2: records
0: of things on the album that's very heavy. It's heavy hitting, yo.
1: Nah, books is now you put a book in my room, yo.
0: Anyway, yeah. So yeah, you don't think about it like that. It's gonna be a very emotional night.
3: Don't cry on the book, the paperback.
1: No, I'm not going to cry. I'm not going to cry.
0: Never mind, yo. Never mind. Just go in. Because they make it cry funny. But it's a real
1: yeah,
0: question.
1: Yeah, for sure.
0: It's
1: nah
0: different.
1: It's different. It is different when you, yeah, when you, this would be the biggest crowd that I played the album in front of. So,
0: yes,
1: like, to seeing them and living, being in the moment as the music is being mm-hmm played. And it's like, it's bittersweet in a way.
0: Because that could hit somebody else like, oh,
1: for
0: like
1: sure.
0: I lost such and such.
1: Yeah.
0: I'm trying to still get through. I'm trying to navigate grief, and you know what I mean?
1: 100%. And all of these people are here for you. So it's kind of, it's like the moment of like,
0: right,
1: like, damn, this is a beautiful moment, but we talking about this. So now nah, I'm with you.
0: But you're not going to cry.
1: Nah, there's nothing wrong with crying.
0: Nothing,
1: no,
0: yeah, yeah, that's
2: no, it's not going to
1: cry.
0: Yeah. And it's Men's Mental Health Month. I don't know if you knew that, but
1: I ain't know that.
0: Yeah.
2: You still talking?
0: What are we doing the interview? My bad, Nick, yo. Nick, this is probably why I went here when you came last time. They don't take me serious, yo. Oh.
3: Just wanted to go to the library.
0: Yo, if I had shows in Atlanta, I would come to the library. It was like, I even wrote a book, yo. Like, look.
1: Yo,
0: I even wrote a book, so, you know. Library's cool.
1: Library's cool.
2: How do you feel when people diss people on your projects?
1: What are you talking about?
2: How do you think Dr. Umar gonna feel?
1: Hey, I told that he's gonna cook him.
2: How do you think Dr. Umar gonna feel about what Sky High said?
1: Oh,
2: he
1: man
2: ain't heard it yet, probably, but boy, when he hear it.
1: He's gonna get me too for letting him do that. I told that he'll get us embarrassed.
2: But you gotta let artists be artists, though.
1: Nah, 100%. 100%.
2: Yeah.
1: But nah, yeah. Shout out to Saha, man. Super dope lyricist. That verse was crazy, though. That verse was dope.
2: Mm-hmm.
1: But yeah, nah, he's, I told him.
0: What did he say he was talking about? The snow bunnies?
1: Nah.
2: So he ain't built the school yet.
1: Yeah, he ran off with the money.
0: Man. Oh.
2: One thing you say on that record, though, and it's funny because back in the day, that probably would have caused problems. You said bigger than the competition, they know who the Wallace is.
1: Yeah.
2: And it made me think of that when Kendrick said he was the king of New York line.
1: Mm.
2: You know? Was that the mind frame you was in?
1: 100%. I'm always in that mind frame. Yeah. Like, once you don't get the love in a weird way, you kind of like the bad child that acts out. And you like, you know, not that you're screaming for attention, but it's like, this is what it's about. It kind of helps with, you know, if you do have that energy.
2: Mm-hmm.
1: Just being competitive. But yeah, I'm always on that. Yeah.
2: What is somebody like? Oh, go ahead, Ray.
3: I was going to talk about being competitive. I mentioned Jid earlier. I saw the whole, it was like the tweet. Then you went on the podcast and was having a conversation about, you know, you being a better rapper than JID. Is that like competitiveness or like what?
1: Yeah, that's
4: he yelled out cap.
2: We yelled out cap.
3: Somebody had tweeted on like, there's no better rapper than, or some lyrics or something like that than Jid. And then he responded with the caps. And then you went to go do an interview and they brought it up and you doubled down on it.
1: Yeah.
0: Mm-hmm.
1: You got to stand on it once you say it. I mean,
2: I don't think that's far-fetched, though. And I like Jid. I think Jid is super dope, but that ain't reach to say Nick Grant can rap better than Jid. I mean, that's a competitive, that'd be a competitive, you know, battle.
1: Yeah, nobody else thought that, too. I thought I was going to get a lot of heat for it, calling me a hater or something, but nah, a lot of people agreed, so.
4: What made you respond to that one? Because you could have just left that alone. What made you say
3: that?
4: Enough.
3: Because they didn't even ask you. That's what I was trying to figure out. It's
4: what
3: like,
4: made you say
3: you see it on your timeline? It's like, I got
4: enough
3: time today.
4: Everybody playing with me. What made you?
1: I just wanted to do it. I was just on that. I just probably was upset with people just spewing certain things because it's just silly to think. Like, there's so many people out here that can rap. You got the Ruben Vincents. You got
0: Russell.
1: The Marcus.
2: Marco Plus.
1: Marco. You got so many people that's rhyming.
2: Kai,
1: you know what I'm saying?
2: Cash.
1: Yeah, for sure. Kai Cash is dope.
3: Yeah, he is.
1: Yeah, so many people that rap. So to say that is like, it's crazy.
0: But you're supposed to think that about yourself, though. Mm-hmm. You know what I mean?
1: Yeah,
0: you gotta think that as an artist.
1: 100%. 100%. You definitely
2: no matter
1: do.
2: Where you at, library, on stage, you gotta think you that. You gotta think you the illest at all.
0: Yo.
1: Yo, what y'all got against the library? Yo?
2: I love the library.
1: Should I switch my shit?
2: No, man, no.
3: I see
2: I
3: what you
2: were
3: doing. The Book of Hole was there.
4: Jesse ain't going nowhere.
3: Came
4: no,
3: out
4: no,
3: now.
4: You good.
0: I would definitely come. I got shows. I do comedy or whatever, so I got shows. But I'm saying I would come to the library. I just wanted to know why, why you do it in the library. I never heard of a listening experience, but, being in the library, I think it's smart. It's studious. It's real. It's dope.
4: Studious.
1: Appreciate it. I'm switching my shit as I leave.
2: No, man, don't do that.
0: Don't do it. No, I like it. Watch. You going to start it. Watch. Other niggas going to be like, I need to go to the library. And listen to my shit. You know?
2: But Jay already did it.
0: What?
4: Right. Hov did it.
2: Jay-Z did it.
1: Yeah, that's where I got it from.
0: Well, then that's even better.
1: Yeah.
0: That's what's up, yo. That's what's up.
4: Ladies and gentlemen, it's Nick Grant. It's the Breakfast Club. Good morning.
1: Thank you, guys, man.

0: JNV, Jess Hilarious, Charlamagne Tha God. We are the Breakfast Club. Now, yes. Cheryl Underwood joined us this morning, so she's going to be sitting in during...
1: Well, first of all, drop on the clues, Moms, with Cheryl Underwood. Yes. Cheryl is in New York City because she's doing The View all week, and so she just decided to pull up on the Breakfast Club real quick before she head over there.
0: That's right.
1: She's going to be late. We're not going to have you late, Cheryl. You
2: got to
1: be...
2: No, that's why I got the glam. Shout out to Dale McDonald putting me together. So now I just got to change my clothes and then listen to what they talking about in the Hot Topics. I hope we talk about the Knicks and the president... President Trump jinxing the Knicks. He jinxed them.
1: Well, right now we do a segment called The Latest with Lauren, right? So it's like Hot Topic.
3: It's the Hot Topic.
2: Yeah. Got it.
3: But we already got through the Knicks and all that stuff. So we going to go into some other things.
1: Let's see what she got.
0: Let's play it.
2: Okay.
4: The Latest with Lauren LaRosa.
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1: Yes. Sources trust
6: you. Did you hear that exclusive?
3: Lauren. I'm the homegirl that knows a little bit about everything and everything.
1: She be having the latest on things.
2: You ask the questions that need to be answered.
4: On The Breakfast Club.
3: Like little brown girls look at you and go, I want to be like you.
1: LL Cool B.
7: Talk to me.
3: All right, y'all. So we're going to start this hour with a congratulations to Serena Williams. So she got back on the court.
2: Congratulations.
3: Yes. And in her first game back, she won her doubles victory at the HSBC Championship.
1: She started playing already.
0: She announced she was coming back like two days ago. So there was like a month ago, there was like
3: an announcement that she was going to be coming back. There was like an official thing that happened, which was like the day or two before the match actually happened. So she scored a decisive doubles win in her return to pro tennis. She paired with Canada's Victoria Mboko. She's 19 years old in her first round of the championship women's doubles at the Queen's Club in London.
0: Okay.
3: Yes.
0: Okay.
2: I got a question.
3: Go ahead.
2: Do you think that the row is the diet, the injection is making her feel young? No, for real. I'm on it too.
3: No.
2: I'm on it too.
1: So what's look. What's she on?
2: I'm on Zepbound.
1: She on Zep. What's Serena on?
3: Serena was on something? It's like a GLP-1.
2: Yeah, GLP-1.
3: Yeah, GLP-1.
2: I'm on GLP-1 too. And I'm going to tell you something. It make me feel young, man. And I'll be trying to holler.
3: So look, she lost. Serena Williams lost 34 pounds over a year using it, right? And we were having a conversation, me and the producers, because one of the producers, he was like, she shouldn't be able to play because she's taking this weight loss thing. And I'm like, but it's not like a steroid.
2: It's not a steroid.
3: Yeah, but... I guess because they're saying if you're lighter, like physically in your body, you can move better on the court. That was something
8: that's
3: they brought
8: the up. That's the point, though. That's the same as staying fit.
2: That's right. That's exactly. And it does more things. But it does more things for you. I'm no longer pre-diabetic.
3: Yes.
2: No longer high blood pressure.
8: Amazing.
2: Everything. And it makes you feel that conversation that's in your head.
3: Mm-hmm. Yes.
2: You don't feel that anymore. Also, it lessens anxiety. Mm-hmm. Like if you anxiously eat or you anxiously shop, it does. And it makes me want to like move around better. And that's why I think them youngins, them YNs be trying to holler at me, and I'll be like, for real, do you know how old I'm?
3: That means Google.
2: Because I have a different swag, and I'll be like, all right, this is what you're trying to do.
1: I think it's because they heard about that basket weave you be talking about.
2: I mean, do what I do. Listen, I tell you, I'm not the prettiest, but I'm the most focused.
1: I never want to see you do that again. I never want to see you do that again.
3: Serena has also talked about the fact that it has helped her cholesterol as well too. So it does.
2: That's
3: have
2: right.
3: Overall
2: it does.
3: Effects.
2: It does all of that, and I'm proud of her. And a lot of us need to be talking about what we're doing and how we're getting in shape.
3: I agree. Now, speaking of good health, Deion Sanders, we know that he was battling bladder cancer. He was sat down on GMA, and he had an announcement about being cancer-free. Let's take a listen.
9: What are you looking forward to this upcoming season?
10: Winning.
9: Okay.
10: And I'm healthy. I got my health back. I got my swagger back thanks to the pins. I got my me back. You know, last year this time I'm fighting cancer.
9: Yeah.
10: Didn't know which way it was going to go. Thank you for being the friend and the man of God that you are to call me and check on me and make sure I'm straight. And I thank you for that. But I'm fully back now. Last year this time it wasn't a good look. But I'm thankful that, we fought the battle, and we won the battle fighting cancer. Mm-hmm. And it was a tremendous and a tumultuous battle. And I'm thankful to be sitting here right now.
1: What a blessing. And he got, got a young girl to take care of Michelle.
3: Amen. She's so in love and smiley and just doing all the things. Yes. I love watching them in those vlogs. But yeah, shout out to Deion Sanders.
2: Amen. Amen.
3: Now, still,
1: I want to ask Cheryl something. Would you like dating younger men or older men? Because when you're dating older men, you're going to have to deal with stuff like this.
2: I talk about it in my show. I date a youngin', mm-hmm. you know, but they smell like weed and, you know. But I like an old man. I like an old man with a slave name. I talk about it in this show. It's probably going to be in the special. But I would date a man who wants to date me. Age doesn't matter. Race doesn't matter. I prefer a black man because I think a black man understands our struggle in life. Absolutely. I want to build with a black man. But say I'm lesbian, yo. You want to holler at a girl? Yeah. Holler at me.
1: Filipino,
2: come
1: stock up,
2: bumbu.
1: Did Drewski ever get in your DMs?
2: Listen. Not the smile.
0: Yeah, he blushing over there.
1: You shot your shot at Drewski up here.
2: No, he shot his shot first. And I was what you trying to do?
3: So he was just in New York yesterday.
2: She said, with your little cuddly self.
3: Mm-hmm. Was that, did y'all get together in real life?
2: But I also saw a couple of girls. Juicy was kind of hollering. And see, I'm not against you. Once you start making money and everybody start getting your eyeline, go on over there. Matter of fact, I'm going to help you. Juicy, you looking at old guy? Let me holler at her. Hey, girl, come on over here. I'm going to tag you in like wrestling. You going to take this Juicy with me. I'm not doing this by myself. Right. Juicy is a husky boo.
0: All right. That is the latest written on. Now, Charlamagne, who you giving me a donkey to, man?
1: Listen, man, four after the hour, we need a pastor named Gwendolyn Rowe to come to the front of the congregation. We'd like to have a word with her. We got to get Cheryl out of here. Cheryl, got to get to the view.
0: Okay. We'll see you
2: Cheryl,
0: tomorrow.
2: We'll see you tomorrow. And thank y'all for having me, and look forward to coming back. And you agree to the movie without reading the script, because we got the script, and then just being restarted.
3: Yeah, come on, stop playing.
2: You got the money. Stop playing, Charlamagne.
1: Say good morning, Cheryl.
2: Okay, I'm going to tell everybody.
0: Up next is The Breakfast Club. Good morning.
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4: We live a life where we bite our tongue based off who we may offend. 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
8: Okay, Charlamagne, who are you giving Donkey of the Day to today?
1: You know, this is why I like us being live on Netflix, because stuff like that happens all the time where people just be popping up, pulling up, and you don't get to see it. You know what I mean? But you got to see Cheryl Underwood this morning. She'll be joining us again tomorrow.
6: Yeah.
1: But Donkey of the Day for Wednesday, June 10th, goes to 59-year-old Fort to a 59-year-old Fort Pierce pastor named Gwendolyn Denise Rowe. Now, Fort Pierce is in Florida. And what does your Uncle Charla always say about Florida? The craziest people in America come from the Bronx and all of Florida, and today is no exception. See, Gwendolyn is facing 5 counts of child neglect with great bodily harm after she allegedly abused 5 siblings she took in. The headline says, and I quote, "Pastor ate KFC and Popeyes while her foster kids starved." Let's go to 25 WPBF News for the report, please.
9: This is 59-year-old Gwendolyn Roll. Fort Pierce police say she's a pastor at a local church and up until last week served as an unofficial foster parent for 5 siblings, ages 4 through 9, after their father left them in her care. 2 of those kids are nonverbal and attend a special needs school.
10: They were just left there for her to care for. She is not a licensed foster care parent. She was doing a favor for somebody. And what ended up happening was the sequence of events with this was that she neglected their child care.
9: According to Roll's arrest affidavit, last Tuesday, police got an anonymous tip reporting abuse and neglect at Roll's home on Booker Street. And when officers got there, they say they found the home in a deplorable state.
10: That house has 2 bathrooms, one in the master and one for open use of the rest of the house. That bathroom was completely gutted, so there was no shower, there was no bathtub, there was a toilet that was completely stuffed, clogged.
9: Authorities say Roll kept the master bathroom locked when she wasn't at home.
10: We had reports and eyewitness information that the kids were using the bathroom in a bucket outside of the house. That was the only way they were allowed to use the bathroom.
1: Now, if these allegations are true, let me take this time on The Breakfast Club this morning to remind folks what a pastor actually is. Okay, the word pastor comes from the Latin word for shepherd. Okay, a shepherd feeds the flock. Okay, a shepherd protects the flock. A shepherd comforts the flock. A shepherd lays down their life for the flock. Okay, a shepherd does not neglect the flock. All right, and the flock would have had Popeyes. Okay, the flock would have had KFC. Okay, see, somewhere along the way we've gotten confused. Okay, we've made being a pastor about you know microphones and titles and church anniversaries and the Facebook, Instagram live sermons, but being a pastor isn't about how loud you preach. It's about how well you serve. And Pastor Gwendolyn Denise Rowe did not serve these kids well at all. Okay, Jesus said, whatever you do unto the least of these, you've done unto me. Which means how you treat the vulnerable, you know, that is the ministry, okay? Not the sermon, all right? Not the collection plate, okay? Not the title in front of your name. It's how you actually treat people. And if these allegations are true, denying children basic necessities, okay? You know, denying them a place to properly shower, okay? Denying them chicken, all right? Forcing them to use buckets as bathrooms and allegedly terrorizing them, abusing them. That's not ministry. That's misery, okay? Are you a shepherd or a wolf, Pastor? Okay, see, I need people to understand something. God calls pastors to be servants, okay? And the church isn't just the building, okay? The church is actually the people. To me, all right? The church isn't the building at all. Like, the church is the people. So if you are supposed to be ministering these kids, pouring into these kids, that's what you're supposed to do, okay? They're kids, okay? They're people that can't defend themselves. And that's why this story hurts so much, because whenever someone claiming to represent God is accused of doing the exact opposite of what God requires, they don't just harm people. They damage people's faith. They damage people's trust. And they damage people's understanding of what love and God is supposed to look like. Okay, a pastor's job is not to impress people with scripture, but to reflect God's character, okay? And God's character is love and protection and compassion, service, and sharing the chicken. Okay, Jesus fed 5,000 people with 5 loaves of bread and 2 fish. You could have fed 5 kids with a $10 bigger box. There is a way. If you can't care for the most vulnerable among us, then you have no business calling yourself a shepherd of God's people. Please let Remy Ma give Pastor Gwendolyn Roll the biggest hee-haw, please.
2: Hee-haw, hee-haw. You stupid motherfucker. Are you dumb?
1: I don't know what people be thinking, man.
7: Yeah.
1: I really don't.
7: Like, what?
1: Right. I don't even get it.
7: Gwendolyn. And she was a pastor.
1: You want to see her?
7: I do want to see her, to be honest with you.
1: Let me show you a
7: crazy
1: picture. Gwendolyn, man.
7: Because the name is definitely black.
1: You sure?
7: Black. Yeah, down south.
11: Let me see.
7: Civil rights.
1: Y'all want to play a game?
7: Yes. Let's do
11: yes,
7: it.
11: Yes.
1: Okay, let's play a game of Guess What Race She Is.
11: All right, give me my clues.
1: I don't want to do it.
11: No, come on, do it.
7: Come on.
11: Do it.
7: I don't want to do it.
11: Do it.
1: Pastor Gwendolyn Denise Rowe, 59 years old of Fort Pierce, Florida, was accused of abusing 5 siblings that she took in, wouldn't share Popeyes and KFC with him. Guess what race she is?
11: You want me to go first? You want me to go first?
1: Go ahead, DJ Envy.
11: Black!
1: Damn.
11: Popeyes.
1: I ain't need to ask you no details, okay? I ain't need to ask you why you thought that. I just asked you, okay? I ain't need that. Did I ask you that? Jesus Christ. Jessica Robin Moore.
7: What?
1: 59-year-old woman named Gwendolyn Denise Roll of Fort Pierce, Florida. She was a pastor. She was accused of abusing 5 siblings that she took in and wouldn't share her KFC and Popeyes with them. Ate in front of them while they starved.
11: Oh, my goodness.
1: Guess what race she is?
7: She's black.
11: Now, KFC why do you think and that? Popeyes?
1: Yeah, because you're the daughter of a pastor.
7: Yes, absolutely. Yes. Why do you not think a pastor, this? A deacon.
1: A deacon, I'm sorry.
7: Because it's KFC and Popeyes. She didn't want to share it. Her name is Gwendolyn Denise Rowe. Honey.
11: That's a white Gwendolyn. What's the name of the actress?
7: No.
11: Oh, sorry.
7: She is Gwendolyn Denise Rowe.
1: Well.
7: That's civil rights.
1: DJ Envy.
11: Yes.
7: Civil rights black.
1: Jess Hilarious.
11: Yes.
7: What do you want?
1: Both of you are absolutely correct. Gwendolyn Denise Rowe.
11: Wow.
7: See? Civil rights.
11: Wow.
7: Yes. Oh, roots. Man. Roots.
1: Now, I don't see civil rights, but I definitely see the struggle. Okay?
11: She might not know we free.
7: No. Yeah, that's what I'm saying. She definitely don't look free.
11: She might not know we free.
7: She's
11: holding the chicken. She might not know we free.
7: No, I got my chicken now. You was going to have to fend for yourself, Cherry.
1: This is kind that's of... That is... I, that is... Is that is funny, man.
7: Yes.
1: She do look like she may not know we free now.
7: She don't look free.
11: She don't know we free now.
7: She don't even look free.
11: Damn. This gotta last a week. Oh my goodness. I hate this show.
7: No.
1: Oh my God.
11: All right. Thank you for that donkey today.
1: Lord have mercy.
11: Now when we come back, Destiny Spurlock will be joining us. She is the first black woman in NASCAR. So
1: yes,
11: we're
1: going
11: to talk to her next. So don't go anywhere. Mike, we go from that to this. It's The Breakfast Club. Good morning.
7: Right.
12: The Breakfast Club.
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12: We've talked a lot about measles over the past year, but mumps has largely flown under the radar, even though it's been making a bit of a comeback as well. That's because fewer people are getting the MMR vaccine, which stands for measles, mumps, and rubella. The vaccine's been around for decades. It is effective. It is safe. What makes mumps outbreaks difficult to contain is that symptoms usually don't appear for 2 to 3 weeks after someone's been exposed, and that can make it hard to pin down where that exposure took place. And someone who is infected can transmit the virus to someone else before they are symptomatic. If you get sick, which could manifest like a run-of-the-mill respiratory virus or the telltale swelling of your cheeks and jaw, all you can really do at that point is to treat the symptoms and also isolate yourself so you don't infect anyone else. I'm Dr. Sanjay Gupta, helping you live a better life.
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1: You're checking out The Breakfast Club.
0: Morning, everybody. It's DJ NV, Jess Hilarious, Charlamagne Tha God. We are The Breakfast Club. Lauren Rose is here as well. We got a special guest in the building.
2: Yes, indeed.
0: Destiny Spurlock, welcome.
3: Thank you. Hey, y'all. I'm really happy to be here.
0: How are you feeling this morning?
3: I feel good. It's not too early, so we feel good.
4: You don't got to throw up?
3: No. Why would I have to throw up?
2: Why would you have to throw up?
3: Because I was reading this article where you were about to do your debut, your race, and you turned and was like, I think I'm about to throw up. That's hilarious. Because I was so nervous. Like, that was my debut, right? Yeah. And I've worked so hard to get to this point. So it's like, I'm here finally, and it's like, okay, nervous, but once I get in the car, I'm good.
2: I thought she was trying to tell everybody you was pregnant. I'm like, damn, Lord.
3: No, because
4: your coach, Phil Horton, he was saying how, like, that moment showed him how special you were because you're so accomplished, but you're still nervous in the moment.
3: Absolutely.
0: And, well, for people that don't know, she was the first black woman to race in NASCAR.
2: Yes.
0: Motorsports racer. How did you get into racing and your love of cars?
3: It's my parents' fault. And I'm going to say before I could even walk, they got me a Barbie Jeep. So I was like, okay, this is cool. I turned three. I got on the back of the motorcycle with them and I'm like, yeah, I think I'm going to do something like this. My grandfather's the one who introduced me into NASCAR at like an early age, 6, 12, somewhere up in there. Mm-hmm. And I was like, I want to race. Didn't think it was really going to happen. Mm-hmm. Fast forward, I started drag racing motorcycles because of my godfather. And then I was like, okay, we can really take this to the next level. All these opportunities came for me to be able to race in NASCAR, but they all failed. But now we're here, so it's amazing.
4: Wow.
0: That was a fast story. I know it took longer than that, but that was So let's talk about some of the pitfalls that you had to go through. One being black, two being a woman. So break those down.
3: Yes. So as you know, like you said, it's so many things that you can say I have against me
2: Your superpowers, really.
3: They are. Mm-hmm. I love that. Mm-hmm. To be able to get into NASCAR, you kind of have to be born into it or you have to have a lot of money. Yeah. So I didn't have either of those. So I literally had to figure this out as I'm going. You know, I've had teams that said, hey, come on, let's do it. And then things fall through. Mm-hmm. But I'm just glad I never gave up because I promise you it was times where I'm like, forget it. I kept going. So that shows my perseverance.
2: You know, being the first is always celebrated. But does it ever feel like extra pressure?
3: No, I love that. Everybody asks me that. Do I feel pressure? I don't, because being the first was never my focus. Yeah. It was me doing something that I love. I just happened to be the first and had a great team with me to make it happen.
4: Did you ever look up to anybody in the NASCAR world, motorsport world, anything like that?
3: So when I was little, Dale Earnhardt was my go-to because that was my poppy's favorite, you know. And then I love the DuPont car that, what's his name? Jeff Gordon was in because it was colorful. So I'm a kid. So I'm like, yeah, I'm going to do that. But yeah, that's really it growing up. Mm-hmm. Yeah.
0: You feel like people talk down to you or feel like you don't know the business as well, especially being in race car. Does that happen a lot?
3: All the time. And I think they look at it because I'm new in this space. Mm-hmm. But I've been in the motorsports industry for over 17 years. Mm-hmm. And the first thing that someone ever told me when I first got into this space was learn the business and know the business before you get into it. So I know both sides.
0: Gotcha.
2: And you was a truck driver, right?
3: Yes. I still got my CDL. Yeah. Okay.
4: No, that's right, girl. Okay.
2: You used to drive the big joint?
3: Yeah.
2: Wow.
3: A KW, which is a Kenworth and a Peterbilt. So yeah, cool. I actually was a flight attendant before that. Stopped being a flight attendant because I'm like, I can't race. Mm-hmm. So, but it's good money. Then I got my CDL. So I can do both.
2: Lauren was a flight attendant.
4: Who did you fly for?
3: I was with Delta Airlines.
4: I was with Delta too. How long were you there?
3: I was there for 3 years.
2: Y'all don't have a sign?
4: No, I was only there for like 9 months.
3: Really?
4: Yeah.
3: What?
4: But
2: y'all don't have a sign like a
0: Delta sign?
4: No, it's not none of that. But you instantly feel that because that Delta training, them 8 weeks. How long you were 8 or 10 weeks?
3: No, we were 6 weeks.
4: 6 weeks. How many planes did you learn?
3: All of them, and we had
4: seven or eight.
3: No, it was like at that point it was like 12.
4: Okay, I think we did 8 to start. I think we did. We only did 8.
2: What does that mean? How many planes?
4: You have to learn all the
0: different sizes of planes.
4: There's different exits and it's a whole thing.
3: It's a whole thing. And if you feel,
2: I know you annoying on a plane then. Both of y'all probably.
4: You really be chilling because it's like, you kind of know the thing. So you just kind of like watching here and there and you just like, all right, if you feel safe, you chill.
3: Literally. Mm-hmm.
4: Yeah. You've been doing this over 17, well, you said about 17 years, right? Craziest injury.
3: None.
4: Crazy.
3: Thank God. Yeah. No.
4: Not cool. Well, thank God for
0: like,
4: that.
0: Not even on a bike.
3: I mean, so when I first started racing, I did flip the bike, but then I got back up. They're like, man, we need to check you out. I'm like, I'm good, but is my bike okay? Because I want to keep going. And the bike was fine. I was good.
0: That was a race or just you was just in the street?
3: Yeah, it was in a race.
0: Wow.
3: Yeah.
4: Damn.
3: I know.
2: You talked about being a truck driver, a flight attendant, now NASCAR. Which version of yourself are you most proud of?
3: This one. Because when I look back over all the times I should have quit and all the things that I had to overcome and the things I went through, to look back now and to see that I really made it and this is just the beginning, I'm so proud of myself now. Seriously.
4: Why do you think it's taken so long for Black women to be present in the space that you're in?
3: One, it takes a lot of money. So to be able to obtain the sponsorships, to be able to get the people that truly believe in you, because you have a lot of people that's like, yeah, we think you can do it, but we got to see it first. So that's first and foremost. Right. The money and having a team that understands your vision and they believe in you and push that forward so that other people can see too.
2: You know what I realized? You know, because I sponsored Roger Caruso's car in the Darlington race. There is a lot of Black people behind the scenes at NASCAR. I would have never thought that if I hadn't seen it for myself.
3: Yeah. And that's changed over the years because, you know, years ago, you never really saw that. But thankfully, we have more people that look like us on the track and off the track, because some people, they look at us and look at people like myself and Raja, and they're like, I want to be a racer, but I really don't. But then we're able to show them that there are other outlets in the space that they can do as well.
2: You think motorsports has done enough to create access?
3: I don't think so. They're getting to that point now, especially with all the things that they're doing with the pit crew members and showing them as who they are and that they are an individual too. So we're getting there.
2: So are we celebrating exceptions? Or are we actually building real opportunities?
3: I think we're definitely building real opportunities. Okay. Especially for myself, I feel like me being a woman, that shows those other little girls and boys that, hey, like, if she can do it, I can do it too, and do it effortlessly and unapologetically.
5: How personal does it get? You know, because sometimes I'm watching these races and I'm seeing people cut each other off, they tap in the back of the car, and I'm like, after the race, you just be like, I want 5 minutes. Like, how personal does it get?
3: Oh, it gets personal. What you see on TV when they're in your face? Oh, no, that's very much real. I don't do any of that because I don't got time for it. Like, I'm focused on my racing. But, oh, yeah, people be ready to fight for real. Yeah.
6: What would you say is the most challenging part of the race? Like, the physical part or the mental part?
3: I would say the mental. Because you got to think, we're in this car for 2+ hours. You have to make sure you're constantly hitting your lines, meaning racing where you're supposed to. Each lap around the track, you also have to worry about the people around you. Yeah. You have to worry about tire maintenance, making sure you're not wearing your tires out. It's so many aspects. You have to think of all that and continue to race and stay focused.
5: I got
3: to
5: ask
6: And then y'all don't even get to pee.
3: No.
6: Pull over and pee.
3: Listen, so people, they were like, what you got to do when you got to pee? You better hold it. But some people wear like Depends too. So
6: I know, that's right.
3: Yeah, I'm not, but yeah.
5: All right, we got more with Destiny Spurlock when we come back. She is the first Black woman in NASCAR. We'll talk to her some more. It's The Breakfast Club. Good morning.

0: DJ Envy, Jess Hilarious, Charlamagne Tha God. We are The Breakfast Club. We're still kicking it with Destiny Spurlock, NASCAR driver. Charlamagne?
1: When did you realize you wanted to start navigating male-dominated spaces? Because I read somewhere that you used to play organized football, tackle football in middle and high school.
2: Yes, I did.
0: Damn, I know that's right, Destiny.
2: It's funny because it's like I never looked at it as being a male-dominated thing. I just knew it was something I wanted to do, so I did it. So once I got into these spaces, they're like, you're a girl. You're not supposed to do this. Like, this is a boys' sport. And I'm like, maybe to y'all, but to me, this is something I love. Mm-hmm. So I never looked at it any different.
1: What was it that you played?

0: point, maybe to y'all, but to me, this is something I love. Mm-hmm. So I never looked at it any different.
1: What position did you play?
0: Corner and safety.
1: Wow. Yeah. They used to, like, right. They didn't give you no slack.
0: No, they didn't.
2: I love the fact that your parents put you in it and pushed you to do that. That's the amazing thing. Because most parents would be like, no, you don't play that. That's boys' sport. But the fact that they pushed you to do that, that means everything.
0: My family has been super supportive. No matter what I want to do, they've always said, Destiny, if it's something you want to do, do it.
1: Did you get playing time, though?
0: Yeah, I did. I didn't. I never started, but I did get play time. Yeah.
1: Tell me the time somebody laid you out.
0: Oh, in practice. This was after we made the team. You know, we have 2-a-days. Went out there that morning. I definitely got my bell rung. I definitely got a concussion.
1: Ooh,
0: but I got back up and, you know.
2: And what does daddy say during that time? When he see you on the floor knocked out and you looking at stars.
3: Mm-hmm.
0: So I didn't lay there. I got up and then I started seeing the stars. So they didn't know at the time. But I mean, they know I'm tough. I'm rugged. I'm a girly girl, but I'm rugged.
1: What made you want to do that, though? Like, you just saw it and like, I want to play football.
0: Mm-hmm. I love football. So my dad's a huge Cowboys fan. So.
1: Oh, let's go. Wow. Let's go.
2: Oh, my goodness. You got family members that went there to Howard. You got, oh, my God.
1: Let's go.
0: So we just grew up watching football all the time, and they had tryouts. So I was like,
1: Virginia.
0: I'm going to do it. Yes, I'm from Virginia.
3: Richmond, Virginia,
0: okay,
3: too.
0: Yep, Richmond.
1: We didn't have the Panthers when I was coming. I was born in 1978, so my daddy was a Cowboys fan as well. So that's how you become a Cowboys fan down south.
0: Yeah, literally. Mm. I don't know how he started that, but yeah.
1: And the lifestyle, the whole cocaine, the women. No, I'm saying back in the day.
0: Right. Look at that. Oh, no. Like,
3: wait, what?
1: Our daddy's had lives.
3: Crazy. Okay. What is the love like when you back at home? Richmond. I know it's a small city, but it's like,
0: it's
3: I
0: huge.
3: Know. Yeah, and what you have accomplished is so big, being the first black woman in NASCAR.
0: It's so cool because a lot of them, they've seen me go up through the ranks. They've seen me race motorcycles. They've seen me race arena cars. So now that I'm actually here and I grew up 2 miles from the racetrack, they love it. Every time I come, they're like, let us know. We're going to do something. So
3: the little kids are like,
0: I love it.
3: You're
0: babies.
3: Such an inspiration to them.
0: Yes. Oh, and I've done so much like in the community too before I even got to this point. So now that I'm here, I've really got to give back like I want to.
3: Love that.
2: What would you tell young girls? I was talking to Lotto a couple days ago. She was drag racing that as a kid. What do you tell young girls that want to get into it? How do they get into it? What do they need to do? What, you know, how do they, you know, practice? How do they jump into it?
0: So for what I did and what I would give to them is go to your local drag strip, wherever it is that you want to, you know, race at. Mm-hmm. You can get a car, a junior dragster, because that's what Lotto did, for like $5,000, and just find somebody, a team or someone that you trust to go out there with you and just show you all the ranks. But I love that you asked that, because I have a foundation called What's Your Destiny Foundation, and it's to help kids get into motorsports on, and I want to teach them things on and off the track. I like you said, creating these opportunities, that's what it's all about.
2: So. How can they get more information about that?
0: So it's on my website, destinyspurlock.com. But yeah.
2: That's dope.
4: Yeah, that is so cool.
0: Thank you.
4: What do all your pictures, not all of them, but a lot of pictures on your Instagram, you have the stars and your interviews I've watched. What is the significance of the stars under your eyes?
0: So we cannot wear jewelry in drag racing. Mm-hmm. So I also drag race in NHRA too. And the first time they told me that, I was like, ew, I feel naked. I need something that's pretty. Uh-huh. So I found my stars, but the stars are also from Avatar. I love Avatar.
4: Okay.
0: Yeah. So I'm like, brings a little Neytiri out in me. But yeah.
1: Ooh, you ever feel like an Avatar when you're driving your car?
0: All the time, yes. Yeah. You have to find something inner that's bigger than you that's gonna bring you through for sure.
2: Now when you ride regular on the road, are you still like, I got to get to where I got to get, or you're like, nah, I'm calm.
3: Especially when you're in traffic.
0: We got to get to where we got to go, but we, you know, we go to speed limit.
3: So you're a medium strip type girl? Cause
0: no!
3: Jess!
0: Okay. I was
3: just asking.
0: No, Jess!
3: Cause girl, I take a medium strip real quick.
0: No. All right. I got to keep my license.
2: And people must pull up to you all the time when they see you in the car, especially back home.
0: So I don't live in Virginia anymore. Okay. I'm in North Carolina now. So I'm kind of
2: so they know you there. Yeah. So when they pull up to you at a light and they see you, they want to race you all the time.
0: No, they don't.
2: No?
0: No. I be chilling. I have my hat on, my hoodie, like.
3: All right, real incognito.
0: Yeah.
1: I have no idea why regular cars go up to 100 plus miles per hour.
3: I know, right? We're never able to go up to that speed.
1: The speed limit is 55 in most places. So why do they make cars that can go over the speed limit?
3: I have no idea.
0: Well, if you go Midwest and stuff, you can go, 75, 80 out there, but you can also go to the racetrack.
1: Well, I think it should be based on, you take your regular car to the racetrack?
0: Yes, they have track days.
1: So I can take a Honda to the racetrack?
0: You can.
4: People do it, the one in Dover.
0: Yes.
3: Wow.
1: Wow. Most people ain't doing that, though.
2: A lot of people do, though.
0: But the people that want to, I guess.
1: Yeah.
2: When is your next race so people can follow you?
0: Okay, so next race is this Friday, which we will have the June.

0: 18th livery, thanks to Fox Tekka. Okay. So, yes, that's going to be at Pocono. And then I have another race coming up, which I want to make a great announcement about. Okay. So, yeah. Oh, you want me to do it now?
1: Yeah.
0: Okay.
1: So
0: on July 24th, thank you so much to Miss Emily Tish Sussman. She is also the co-owner of Gotham FC and the New York Giants. Mm-hmm. So she has a podcast called She Pivots Podcast, and she is coming along with me on this journey because she believes in me, and she's going to sponsor my race in Indianapolis Raceway Park. Yeah.
2: Dope.
3: That's amazing. Congratulations.
4: Yes, thank you. Gotham FC. Absolutely. Yeah. And the Giants, of course.
2: The car already designed?
0: Yes, it's yes.
2: You see it? You ain't got a picture?
0: Yes.
3: Yes, I want to see.
5: Let me see.
2: Who we got post
5: my phone?
2: A picture
5: just
2: up
5: give me my phone. Give me my phone.
3: And is it you, right like here. You, yep. This is all your creative control?
0: So it's my team. And okay. Yes, y'all going to love it.
3: Yeah.
0: And then, so I'm really big into my ancestors because, listen, they didn't get these chances that mm-hmm. I have. So absolutely. I always say I'm my ancestors' wildest dreams come true. And we got that on the car. So I'm really excited.
2: Wow.
0: Well,
2: I got to see. I got to see. Oh wow, that's beautiful.
5: Which one is that?
0: Okay.
2: It's fire.
5: You do a lot of colors. I saw another picture of a car you did before in the numbers were like pink or something.
0: That was my avatar. Okay. That was when I did my truck debut.
5: Yeah, you do a lot of like color.
3: This is dope.
4: Yeah, that's dope. That's the same one. It's the Juneteenth one. Yeah, same one. Juneteenth.
2: Which answer is for that?
3: So colorful, vibrant.
2: Yeah, that's fire.
3: You know
2: that's
3: she fire. Comes down that lane, shorty. That's what's up.
2: I love it. I'm not gonna. That was one of my favorite things to do, sponsoring Roger's car. I'm gonna do more of that. But that was that. Yeah,
4: that's dope.
2: It's. I like going to NASCAR. Period. That was my first time going.
0: Yes.
2: But I'm like, I can see why people like enjoy it. So when I was young, my dad used to take me to the racetrack, the Cooper River Dragway in South Carolina. But that in Darlington was different.
0: Yeah,
2: it was
0: way different. Yeah. We gotta get y'all to some races
3: absolutely.
0: Too.
3: Absolutely,
0: like,
3: yes.
4: If I was here, I would go to one in Pocono. So it's close. Yeah. It's very close.
3: But that's the weekend of your car show. July
4: 25th is my car show in Hampton.
3: Oh, hers July 24th.
4: You know, I went to Hampton, so I'm always in Hampton in Norfolk and touch Richmond every once in a while. But always up there.
3: Dope, girl.
0: I definitely gotta come to one of your car shows because I've been seeing it on my feed. I'm
4: please,
0: like,
4: but
0: okay.
4: one day when you're not racing, we would love to get one of your
3: have
4: cars.
3: Your car.
2: Yeah, bring the Juneteenth car. He's Dominican, but still.
4: I am not Dominican. I am black.
2: I am black.
5: He does a lot of black people events.
3: He does. So he
4: thank you so much.
2: I got one more question.
3: Don't do that.
2: Destiny, when you're 80 years old and you're looking back,
0: yes.
2: What do you hope people say Destiny Spurlock changed?
0: The face of motorsports. Because when I grew up in motorsports, you didn't see a lot of people that looked like me. Maybe you did in drag racing, but definitely not in NASCAR spaces. Mm-hmm. So, yeah, that's what I want them to see.
2: Oh, tell them how to follow you.
0: Follow me on Destiny Spurlock, everything except Facebook. That's Destiny Spurlock Official.
3: Okay. And it's D-Y, not D-E.
0: There we go. It's D-Y-S-T-A-N-Y, Spurlock.
4: Well, it's DJ Envy, Little Kev, Charlemagne,
2: Norma Rosa. That was disrespectful. That was violent for no reason, Justin. I don't condone that.
4: Destiny Spurlock, thank you so much for joining us.
0: Thank y'all.
4: It's The Breakfast Club. Good morning.
2: Little Kev is crazy. That was unnecessary.
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22: 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In her new book called Revealing, The Underrated Power of Oversharing, behavioral scientist Leslie John says doing just that can help you deepen relationships that are vital to your life. We need people to trust us in order to get things like love, friendship, and career success. 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Because people like to be asked about themselves, she says. It also signals that they are discriminating and choosy, but in a good way. I'm Dr. Sanjay Gupta, helping you live a better life.

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4: 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We are The Breakfast Club. Let's get to the latest with Lauren.
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4: Talk to me.
6: Okay, apply a lip low.
7: Oh, shut up. All right.
6: Put on a little red.
7: We talked about this earlier in the first latest. Stephen A. Smith and Donald Trump. Now, the back and forth ensued because Stephen A. Smith said that Donald Trump was the reason that the Knicks would lose. Mm-hmm. All right. Mm-hmm. Now, Donald Trump has posted on Truth Social in response to Stephen A. Smith's response that we played earlier. He says Stephen A. Smith is an arrogant fool, a low IQ individual. In other words, he's dumb as a rock and totally unqualified to ever think of running for a high political office or even low political office. For that matter, he'd get annihilated in a debate by the most incompetent of politicians. Joe Biden's now fabled performance would look great by comparison to anything that this loudmouth huckster has to offer, which isn't much. Within a few weeks, they laugh him out of politics.
6: I will say, we got to stop saying Donald Trump is the reason the Knicks lost. Donald Trump is not the reason the Knicks lost, but what Trump did cause the city to lose that night was joy and money. But also, God damn, why does huckster sound racist coming from him?
7: Yeah, that's crazy. When I read it, I was like,
6: huckster.
7: I hope Eddie don't text me or I wasn't allowed to say that.
4: But they did say that it just felt dead in there. They said,
6: that's what happens when you steal the joy.
4: They said it just felt dead.
2: That's what Cody said. It was like a dark vibe.
6: That's why I say Donald J. Trump and the J stands for joy killer. He took all the joy out the city. It was such an inconvenience that it took the fun out of the night. And he caused a lot of people to lose money because they couldn't have the watch party. You know, all them surrounding areas, them restaurants and bars,
2: businesses.
6: They make so much money off them people.
7: Wow. Yeah, well, you wanted to
6: you know what a huckster is?
7: No.
6: It's a person who sells or advertises something in an aggressive, dishonest, or overly pushy way.
7: Oh,
6: that is a great huckster word to use for Stephen A.
4: I've never even heard that.
6: That's why I said like that, like, because a lot of people would, that's what they say about Stephen A. But that's the actual definition of huckster. Like the fact Donald knew that word is kind of impressive.
4: Somebody wrote that for him. Might have been AI. He might have put it through ChatGPT.
7: Well, look, earlier we played some Stephen A. audio from First Take, but he also did a Straight Shooter with Stephen A. Smith, and he responded to Trump. So let's take a listen to Stephen A. Inviting Trump to a debate on Straight Shooter.
10: I've been trying to get with you for a year to ask you some of these questions. If you felt so compelled to test my IQ and you wanted to debate against me personally about the job you've done, I'm open to it. Are you? We can do that. I got a challenge for you, Mr. President, because according to you, you could pull off anything. You haven't ruled out circumventing the 22nd Amendment of the Constitution to run for a third term. If you can pull that off, why don't you pull off me getting on the debate stage with you, with Democrats, with other Republicans, without having to surrender my job? You clearly got connections with the FCC commission. See, what I'm not going to do, ladies and gentlemen, is get into a tit for tat with the president, calling him names and all of this other stuff, because the reality of the situation is, although I have a problem with him as the president and I didn't vote for him, he's never been unkind to me. Yeah. And as nice as he says I am is as nice as he was to me.
6: Nah, Stephen A., you gotta go hard on Donald Trump. You gotta go on hard as Trump as you did on LeBron, but you gotta do it with even less love. Cause he called you an arrogant fool. He called you a low IQ individual. He said you're dumb as a rock.
2: Yeah, that's crazy.
6: So you can't be out here.
2: And he called him a huckster.
6: They called him a huckster.
2: Straight up.
6: Okay, you can't be out here giving him all of this respect. And he's not respecting you because I've seen you go to hell on people for less.
2: But maybe he's just trying to get in the room with him. Maybe he's trying to be like, let me prove to you that I'm not a dumb huckster.
6: But Trump has no reason to do that other than, you know, ego. Like, why would he be debating Stephen A? Stephen A's not an elected official.
7: Yes.
6: Like and Trump is already the president. Yeah. What are you debating
4: somebody for? Yeah, I was saying that. Like, why would I debate you?
6: And it makes no sense.
4: Like, what are we debating
6: That's
4: for?
6: Just straight theater. Mm-hmm. Like, why?
4: Yeah.
6: Like, why?
2: Mm. I don't know. He said he's been trying to get with him for a year.
4: To do what? I'm already president.
6: I just think Stephen A. got to give him a classic Stephen A. rant. Like you can't, like I said, I've seen him go harder on people for less.
7: Yeah. Mm-hmm.
6: Okay. Mm-hmm.
7: Well, you mentioned LeBron. Speaking of, as we shift gears, so Time dropped their 100 most influential people in sports of 2026 list. And on the cover of the Time magazine, they have LeBron James, and they list him as the greatest athlete of the century.
2: 100 years.
7: Now
4: that makes no sense.
7: Now on this list, there's LeBron James. AJ Wilson is on the list. Dawn Staley is on the list. Caitlin Clark is on the list. Michael Jordan and Denny Hamlin are on the list. Mike Rubin is on the list. Steph Curry.
6: Mike Rubin.
7: Yeah. So Mike Rubin is.
6: Mike Rubin don't play no goddamn sports.
7: It's people that have. It's people that have done things within sports too. So he's listed as an innovator. He has built one of the most powerful sports commerce empires
4: That's
7: ever
4: facts.
7: Assembled.
4: Yeah.
7: Yeah.
6: So is this
7: Dana White?
6: Is this people of
4: the sports
6: some of the,
4: world.
6: The past century? Or you said LeBron is the greatest of the century.
7: So when it comes to
6: if he's part of it, I agree with.
7: So
6: but the greatest of the century.
7: There aren't older athletes listed in this whole like century conversation. It's weird because
2: That's
7: on
2: crazy,
7: the on
2: though.
7: The cover he's listed as athlete of the century. In the caption they talk about a quarter century or half century, mm-hmm. And then in the article they have the century conversation too. But it's really just highlighting this list.
6: That sounds like 2026 to me. I mean, don't get me wrong. Some of Don Staley definitely could be on that list.
4: But
6: the Wilson is definitely on her way to
4: the last 100 years is definitely Michael
7: it's
4: Jordan.
7: Wild.
4: When you're talking about
6: it's
4: athlete
6: definitely
4: influence,
6: Michael Jordan.
4: Who has more influences?
6: Muhammad
4: influence
6: Ali?
4: Than Michael
7: and
4: Jordan right now?
7: Okay,
4: throughout the whole 100 years?
6: I see how he always would have gone
4: through the whole 100 years? It's the whole 100 years!
6: Muhammad Ali!
4: I don't think of Michael Jordan.
2: I was wondering, were we talking about just like NBA, the NFL? Like, are we talking about sports?
4: All sports.
2: It says all sports.
4: And not over Michael Jordan.
7: Well, that.
2: So what about Bruce Jenner? Because remember, back in the day, didn't he win? Like man of the year for being an athlete.
6: Shut up, Muhammad Ali. Muhammad Ali not only was one of the greatest heavyweight boxers of all time.
4: He was.
6: He used his platform for global social change.
7: Activist.
6: Mm-hmm. I guess a different ball game, guys.
4: Mm-hmm. Yeah, but when you talk about influence, you could talk about positive influence or just influence in general.
7: Period.
4: Michael Jordan is the best basketball player ever. He's the GOAT. There's nobody better than him.
6: Michael Jordan was influenced by Muhammad Ali.
4: But his shoes continue to push this culture to another level. That kids still wait online for his shoes, mm-hmm. and he still pushes people. So when you talk about influence, yes,
6: you don't.
4: I do. But when you talk about influence over 100 years in the culture, I don't think nobody influenced mm-hmm. more culture and anything in sports more than Michael Jordan.
7: Well,
2: Hussein Bolt.
7: They have
6: who the hell is Hussein Bolt.
7: Usain.
6: What terrorist did you just announce on the radio? Who is Hussein Bolt? Okay.
2: All right. Sorry.
7: Well, they bring up the GOAT conversation, and LeBron says, when he's talking about Michael Jordan, Kobe, LeBron says, I'm not taking nobody over me. There's no question, but I think Mike will say the same thing.
6: Rest
7: his soul. Kobe will say the same thing. Magic will say the same thing. Bird will say the same thing. Shaq could say the same thing. The late, great Wilt. Kareem, the late great. Well, Kareem, I don't think none of us are going to take somebody else. If there's a general manager and he's eyeballing all of us in the baseline with the number one pick, it's going to be hard not to take me, champ.
6: Michael Jordan doesn't even entertain those type of conversations.
7: Yeah, we have that audio of him talking about not entertaining that. Can we take a listen?
0: The whole GOAT term is never going to be something that I ever will get high or low about. I never played against Oscar Robertson. Or Jerry West. Would have loved to. Just as competitive as I am. You know, and I actually learned from them. You know, and we, you know, paved the road to the Kobe's and the LeBron's, right? It's the beauty of the game of basketball that a player after a previous player has evolved the game further. Don't then now use that against the player that actually taught you the game or that you learned from. You know, look, I would love to have played against LeBron and, you know, Kobe in my prime. You know, I would love to have played, you know, against those guys. But we'll never be able to know that.
6: And you can't really have that conversation, right? Like, it's hard to have it in basketball, but it's even harder when you say all athletes, right? Because you can talk about a Michael Jordan. Michael Jordan definitely, you know, revolutionized sports marketing and branding, right? But Muhammad Ali had a greater impact on global culture, civil rights. Politics, like it's not even the same conversation.
7: Yeah, and I think even LeBron in his article, he says if you ask people about influence and most influential or more influential, people are going to point to Jordan even over him, even though he's saying he would take himself when it comes to certain conversations. So it's a hard one to have, but they tried to have it, and here we are.
6: Top athlete of the whole century, 100 years. That's a lot, guys.
4: Yeah, I don't think
6: that's a lot.
4: I know one or two things. I know it ain't LeBron, in my opinion.
2: What about
4: LeBron's
2: Allen
4: an amazing
6: He's
4: athlete.
6: In the conversation, though. He's one of them, but he's not the.
4: He's not the.
6: I don't even know if you could put a V. I don't know if there's
2: just
6: is
2: one.
6: A
2: that's 100 years.
7: They don't have
2: years.
7: They don't have
2: just
7: the.
2: One
7: they just
2: person.
7: Got athlete.
6: I don't know what you just said.
7: You said it. I don't know if you can put a D. There's no D.
2: There's just one. What are you saying? There's just one.
7: Athlete of the century.
2: Athlete of the century.
6: Oh, so he's not D.
2: It was no D.
7: Athlete of the century. LeBron James.
6: Yes.
7: All right, we're wrapping up, y'all. That's the latest for the hour.
6: In the athlete of the century.
7: Right. 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Any accident, big or small, call Top Dog Law.
4: All right, let's get to the mix. It's the Breakfast Club. Good morning.
3: The Breakfast Club. Your mornings will never be the same.
4: The truth will be revealed. 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

0: say, Drake, I hear you like I'm young. 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And Baka got a weird case, why is he around? Certified lover boys, certified pedophiles. 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
6: If you are struggling with substance abuse, alcohol, pills, whatever it may be, first of all, it's nothing to be ashamed of. We know addiction is a brain disease, and we also know getting into recovery can be tough. Also, in case this helps, I want to tell you about a new study out of Harvard School of Public Health, which found that spiritual belief, the idea of a steady religious practice, had a protective effect from addiction. Experts we talked to told us there were probably a few reasons why this might be the case. Number one, excessive drug and alcohol use would not be the norm in a religious community, and people want to fit in. Two, a belief in a higher power provides people with hope and solace. Great foils for addiction. 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I'm Dr. Sanjay Gupta, helping you live a better life.
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1: You know, this is why I like us being live on Netflix, because stuff like that happens all the time where people just be popping up, pulling up, and you don't get to see it. You know what I mean? But you got to see Cheryl Underwood this morning. She'll be joining us again tomorrow.
6: Yeah.
1: But Donkey of the Day for Wednesday, June 10th, goes to 59-year-old Fort to a 59-year-old Fort Pierce pastor named Gwendolyn Denise Rowe. Now, Fort Pierce is in Florida. And what does your Uncle Sharla always say about Florida? The craziest people in America come from the Bronx and all of Florida, and today is no exception. See, Gwendolyn is facing 5 counts of child neglect with great bodily harm after she allegedly abused 5 siblings she took in. The headline says, and I quote, "Pastor ate KFC and Popeyes while her foster kid starved." Let's go to 25 WPBF News for the report, please.
9: This is 59-year-old Gwendolyn Roll. Fort Pierce police say she's a pastor at a local church and up until last week served as an unofficial foster parent for 5 siblings, ages 4 through 9, after their father left them in her care. 2 of those kids are nonverbal and attend a special needs school.
10: They were just left there for her to care for. She is not a licensed foster care parent. She was doing a favor for somebody. And what ended up happening was the sequence of events with this was that she neglected their child care.
9: According to Roll's arrest affidavit, last Tuesday, police got an anonymous tip reporting abuse and neglect at Roll's home on Booker Street. And when officers got there, they say they found the home in a deplorable state.
10: That house has 2 bathrooms, one in the master and one for open use of the rest of the house. That bathroom was completely gutted, so there was no shower, there was no bathtub, there was a toilet that was completely stuffed, clogged.
9: Authorities say Roll kept the master bathroom locked when she wasn't at home.
10: We had reports and eyewitness information that the kids were using the bathroom in a bucket outside of the house. That was the only way they were allowed to use the bathroom.
1: Now, if these allegations are true, let me take this time on The Breakfast Club this morning to remind folks what a pastor actually is, okay? The word pastor comes from the Latin word for shepherd, okay? A shepherd feeds the flock, okay? A shepherd protects the flock. A shepherd comforts the flock. A shepherd lays down their life for the flock, okay? A shepherd does not neglect the flock, all right? And the flock would have had Popeyes, okay? The flock would have had KFC, okay? See, somewhere along the way, we've gotten confused, okay? We've made being a pastor about, you know, microphones and titles and church anniversaries and the Facebook, Instagram live sermons, but being a pastor isn't about how loud you preach. It's about how well you serve. And Pastor Gwendolyn Denise Rowe did not serve these kids well at all. Okay, Jesus said, whatever you do unto the least of these, you've done unto me, which means how you treat the vulnerable, you know, that is the ministry. Okay, not the sermon. All right, not the collection plate. Okay, not the title in front of your name. It's how you actually treat people. And if these allegations are true, denying children basic necessities, okay, you know, denying them a place to properly shower, okay, denying them chicken, all right, forcing them to use buckets as bathrooms and allegedly terrorizing them, abusing them, that's not ministry, that's misery, okay? Are you a shepherd or a wolf, pastor? Okay, see, I need people to understand something. God calls pastors to be servants, okay? And the first, you know, the church isn't just the building, okay? The church is actually the people. To me, right? The church isn't the building at all. Like, the church is the people. So if you are supposed to be ministering these kids, pouring into these kids, that's what you're supposed to do. Okay? They're kids. Okay? They're people that can't defend themselves. And that's why this story hurts so much, because whenever someone claiming to represent God is accused of doing the exact opposite of what God requires, they don't just harm people. They damage people's faith. They damage people's trust. And they damage people's understanding of what love and God is supposed to look like. Okay, a pastor's job is not to impress people with scripture, but to reflect God's character, okay? And God's character is love and protection and compassion, service, and sharing the chicken. Okay, Jesus fed 5,000 people with 5 loaves of bread and 2 fish. You could have fed 5 kids with a $10 bigger box. There is a way. If you can't care for the most vulnerable among us, then you have no business calling yourself a shepherd of God's people. Mm. Please let Remy Ma give Pastor Gwendolyn Rowe the biggest hee-haw, please.
2: Hee-haw, hee-haw. You stupid motherfucker. Are you dumb?
1: I don't know what people be thinking, man.
7: Yeah.
1: I really don't.
7: Like, what?
1: Right. I don't even get it.
7: Gwendolyn. And she was a pastor.
1: You want to see her?
7: I do want to see her, to be honest with you.
1: Let me show you a
7: crazy
1: picture. Gwendolyn, man.
7: Because the name is definitely black.
1: You sure?
7: Black. Yeah, down south.
11: Let me see.
7: Civil rights.
1: Y'all want to play a game?
7: Yes.
11: Let's do it. Yes, yes, yes, yes.
1: Okay, let's play a game of Guess What Race She Is.
11: All right, give me my clues.
1: I don't want to do it.
11: No, come on, do it.
7: Come on.
11: Do it.
7: I don't
11: want
7: to do it.
11: Do it.
1: Pastor Gwendolyn Denise Rowe, 59 years old of Fort Pierce, Florida, was accused of abusing 5 siblings that she took in, wouldn't share Popeyes and KFC with him. Guess what race she is?
11: You want me to go first? You want me to go first?
1: Go ahead, DJ Envy.
11: Black!
1: Damn.
12: Down, down, down.
11: Popeyes.
1: I ain't need to ask you with no details, okay? I ain't need to ask you why you thought that. I just asked you, okay? Did I ask you that? Jesus Christ. Jessica Robin Moore.
7: What?
1: 59-year-old woman named Gwendolyn Denise Rowe of Fort Pierce, Florida. She was a pastor. She was accused of abusing 5 siblings that she took in and wouldn't share her KFC and Popeyes with them, ate in front of them while they starved.
11: Oh, my goodness.
1: Guess what race she is?
7: She's black.
12: Down, down, down.
11: KFC and
1: that?
11: Popeyes?
1: Yeah, because you're the daughter of a pastor.
7: Yes, absolutely. Yes. Why do you think a pastor, this? A deaconess.
1: A deacon, I'm sorry.
7: Because it's KFC and Popeyes. She didn't want to share it. Her name is Gwendolyn Denise Rowe. Honey.
11: That's a white Gwendolyn. What's the name?
7: No.
11: Oh, sorry.
7: She is Gwendolyn Denise Rowe.
1: Well.
7: That's civil rights.
1: DJ Envy.
11: Yes.
7: Civil rights black.
1: Jess Hilarious.
11: Yes.
7: What do you want?
1: Both of you are absolutely correct. Gwendolyn Denise Rowe.
11: Wow.
7: Wow.
12: Wow.
7: See? Civil rights.
11: Wow.
7: Yes. Oh, roots. Man. Roots.
1: Now, I don't see civil rights, but I definitely see the struggle. Okay?
11: She might not know we free.
7: No, yeah, that's what I'm saying. She definitely don't look free.
11: She might not know we free. She's holding the chicken. She might not know we free.
7: I got my chicken now. You was going to have to fend for yourself, Cherry.
1: This is kind that's of, is that is, I, that is that is funny, man.
7: Yes.
1: She do look like she may not know we free now.
7: She don't look free.
11: She don't know we free now.
7: She don't even look free. Damn.
11: This gotta last a week. Oh my goodness. I hate this show.
7: No.
1: Oh my God, man.
11: All right. Charlamagne, thank you for that donkey today.
1: Yes, indeed.
11: All right, when we come back, we got the positive note and more. It's the Breakfast Club. Good morning.

0: Morning, everybody. It's DJ Envy, Jess Hilarious, Charlamagne Tha God. We are The Breakfast Club. Salute to Nick Grant for joining us this morning. His album Smile is out now.
1: Salute to the good brother, Nick Grant, man.
0: And also Destiny Spurlock for joining us. The first black NASCAR woman's driver. Salute to her for joining us as well. All right. Now, when we come back, we got the positive note and more. It's The Breakfast Club. Good morning.
2: Better than I would by myself or if I was with somebody else. You don't understand. So make the people say, yeah, yeah.

0: Morning, everybody. It's DJ Envy, Just Hilarious, Charlamagne Tha God. We are the Breakfast Club. It's time to get up out of here. Of course, game four is tonight.
1: Let's
0: if
1: go,
0: you're headed
1: Envy.
0: To the Garden, y'all be safe out there. Y'all get there early. And do not beat up people who have Spurs jersey on. That's not fair. That's not nice.
1: No.
0: That's not nice.
2: It's not nice. If you're just beating them up just because they're wearing a Spurs jersey. Now, if they say something disrespectful to you or disrespect you in some way and you have to defend yourself, that's different. Okay? But I do know I want to see some Spurs get beat up tonight on the court. Okay, I want to see Wimby on his ass in the first few minutes because of that little mush he did to Jaylen Brown. That's he should have got his chest ran through during the last game. Jaylen Brunson. During the last game, he should have got his chest ran through. Hope he gets his chest ran through tonight. First 3 minutes.
1: Jeez.
2: Okay, what's dude's name? What was his name? Huckabee?
0: Huckapuck.
2: Put Huck, huh?
0: Huck Porty.
2: Huck Porty on the court, okay? give Huck Porty 30 seconds. That's all he need. All right, run through Wimby's chest real quick. Well, they're going to win tonight.
0: Yes, they are. You got a positive note?
2: The positive note is this. It comes from Mahatma Gandhi. Keep your thoughts positive because your thoughts become your words. Keep your words positive because your words become your behavior. Keep your behavior positive because your behavior becomes your habits. Keep your habits positive because your habits become your values. And keep your values positive because your values become your destiny. Have a great day.
1: You don't even know if he said that.
2: He did.
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11: How often do you stop to wonder whether you should share something that's revealing? Maybe even embarrassing, with a partner, a friend, or even your boss. In her new book called Revealing, The Underrated Power of Oversharing, behavioral scientist Leslie John says doing just that can help you deepen relationships that are vital to your life. We need people to trust us in order to get things like love, friendship, and career success. That's what she told us. When you make yourself vulnerable by revealing something sensitive, it does make other people trust you. In turn, when you ask someone to reveal something about themselves, showing that interest will generally lead someone to like you more. Why? Because people like to be asked about themselves, she says. It also signals that they are discriminating and choosy, but in a good way. I'm Dr. Sanjay Gupta, helping you live a better life.

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4: Good Wednesday morning to you from the WAB First Alert Weather Center. For today, it's going to be a mostly sunny, mainly dry and hot day. High temperatures expected to be around 93, with the heat index going to be closer to triple digits. Then for your Wednesday night, mild and muggy, overnight lows 74, partly cloudy and dry. Then for your Thursday, a mix of sun and clouds, only a 20% chance of an isolated shower or storm in the afternoon, with a high of 93. And then on Friday, the same thing, a mix of sun and clouds, a 30% chance in the afternoon. And again, highs around 93 degrees. But with the heat, it's going to feel closer to 100. Stay cool, stay hydrated. Once again from the WAFB First Alert Weather Center, I'm meteorologist Jared Silverman.
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10: Starting out with an accident, Greenwell Springs Road. This is going both directions at Magnolia Bridge Road. We've got slow traffic, 10 westbound between the 10-12 split and College Drive. You're looking at a 2 to 3 minute delay there. And the main Plaquemine Ferry, good news, is in service today, 4:30 a.m. until 7:45 p.m. I'm Armetta Landrum. Traffic accident? 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
19: Have you ever noticed that you mostly breathe through one nostril at a time? Even when you're not sick, even when your allergies aren't bothering you. The body actually switches the dominant nostril as frequently as every 2 hours while we're awake. That's according to Adam Taylor, an anatomy professor at Lancaster University in the UK. This alternating cycle is automatic. It's regulated subconsciously by the hypothalamus in the brain, he said. Your body does this to give each nostril a chance to rest and repair so they don't get too dried out, which could make it easier for pathogens and inflammation to cause damage. Now, Taylor also said studies suggest the left nostril may be more dominant, and when the right nostril is dominant, the body is in a more alert or even stressed state. Who knew? Pretty fascinating stuff. I'm Dr. Sanjay.

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3: 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What the f*** is that? 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

life. 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

0: 94.1, Baton Rouge's official, number one for hip-hop and R&B. 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

0: 94.1, Baton Rouge's official number one for hip hop and R&B. Drake with that Janus getting us through the work day. I know, you still trying to figure it out. Me too. Juneteenth celebrations are kicking off this weekend. Gus Young, you already know, every year, Representative C. Denise Marcel, she takes it up another notch. And she's going to have some live performances, but due to inclement weather making its way through, she's not changing the date. She's not changing the location. We're just pushing the time up a little bit. So join us on Gus Young, right there. You know where to find us at the Brex, Gus Young Park, 10 a.m. Get there early. Live entertainment, free food, family, friends. She's going to do the award ceremony. It's going to be amazing. We're getting together as a family, as a community, and we don't want to miss it. So pull up on me. Lil Twist and Lil Wayne, they're on the way, as well as Mariah the Scientist and Moneybagg Yo. I got time today with Max 94.1.
1: 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We live it. We breathe it. We play it loud.
2: 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June.

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21: How often do you stop to wonder whether you should share something that's revealing, maybe even embarrassing, with a partner, a friend, or even your boss? In her new book called Revealing, The Underrated Power of Oversharing, behavioral scientist Leslie John says doing just that can help you deepen relationships that are vital to your life. We need people to trust us in order to get things like love, friendship, and career success. That's what she told us. When you make yourself vulnerable by revealing something sensitive, it does make other people trust you. In turn, when you ask someone to reveal something about themselves, showing that interest will generally lead someone to like you more. Why? Because people like to be asked about themselves, she says. It also signals that they are discriminating and choosy, but in a good way. I'm Dr. Sanjay Gupta, helping you live a better life.
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0: 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Hooking you up with Lil Twist and Lil Wayne, Addict.
1: That boy right here.

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0: Max 94.1, Baton Rouge's official number one for hip hop and R&B. We're going to talk about it. Coach Marshall Faulk's Elite Football Camp. Oh yeah, it's going down this weekend, and I got the details coming up with Max 94.1.
1: Exactly. Right there. Where we going? Where we going? Where we going? Where we going? Where we going? Where we going? Where we going?

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1: What's up, though? 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

0: Max 94.1, Baton Rouge's official number one for hip hop and R&B. It's the voice inside your speaker box, LaTangela Faye, hooking you up with the inside scoop. Coach Marshall Faulk, he is in full effect in the Marshall Faulk Elite Football Camp, is scheduled for this Saturday. 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We got all the details posted for you. And, of course, you can always get the details. 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It's $40, and you know it's going to be a day of enrichment. Registration is going to cut off on Friday, but they will accept walk-ups on that Saturday. So be sure to get the details. 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
1: 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And influencing generations of Louisiana musicians with his soulful dance-inducing grooves. 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

0: 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It's the voice inside your speaker box, LaTangela Faye. And today in the hot seat on the tan line, we're going to talk about it. Something special for the youth this Saturday on the yard, cross the hump. It's the Marshall Faulk Elite Football Camp. Now, registration is open right now and it closes on Friday. 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Again, that's 225-538-4107. And in the building, we're going to leave it to the professionals. I'm talking about the Southern University's football coaching team. And when you start with the heavy hitters, go ahead, introduce yourself to the world and the positions that you will be tackling with our students in Jaguar Nation.
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2: I'm Ben Miles. I'm the tight end coach and director of recruiting.
3: I'm Ricky Thayer Jr. I am the director of football recruiting operations.
4: I am Alexis Ellis, and I am chief executive to the head football coach here. Welcome, everybody.
0: Welcome, welcome, welcome, Jaguar Nation. We are in full effect. We're excited. Now, wait a minute. Before we even get to this camp, are we excited about this upcoming season yet? Give me a little inside scoop on what we're looking at for our team and Jaguar Nation and all of the great things headed our way.
2: Yeah, we're extremely excited for this upcoming football season. New staff, a whole bunch of new energy in the building. Had a big recruiting class. Got a young, hungry team that's looking to prove themselves, looking to play inside of A.W. Mumford Stadium. Really, really couldn't be more excited about it.
0: I love it. Now, Coach, you're no rookie at this. When you still walk out there and you see the recruiting class, what is it that excites you to get that new season with these new players and that new energy?
5: It's the recruiting class and it's the players who were there originally. We're excited because we think we're going to elevate their game to a different standard. We've seen the response that they've had already, and we're excited about how they're responding to us and the work that they're putting in, so we think we can do great things with it.
0: Absolutely, and we're excited for you. Now, when it comes down to it, if you had to pick a highlight so far, what has it been?
3: The highlight to me so far has been being on the road and recruiting, being able to touch these kids, speak to them about how special it is over at Southern University on the Bluff. Speak to them on how special it is, the atmosphere at A.W. Mumford Stadium on a Saturday, on game days, yeah. And seeing those kids light up and get excited about Southern University. So that's been one of the big highlights for me.
0: That's right, and I want you to get these tickets because let me tell you now, they ain't just doing all this energizing to be up in there playing in no empty stadium. When them season books are available, you need to be at the line making it happen. 225-771-3171. See, I remember that number, but I want to see you this weekend, and I got the details coming up on the Marshall Faulk Elite Football Camp going out for them kids this weekend with Max 94.1.
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12: Weather Center with an update to your forecast. A hot and humid afternoon with daytime highs in the low 90s. A few neighborhoods maybe even slipping into the mid 90s. Feels like temperatures expected to peak between 100 and 103 this afternoon. We'll dodge isolated showers in the forecast for the afternoon today, but most of us expect it to remain dry. Temperatures will start to fall through the 80s and 70s during the evening and overnight, and will also begin to dry out whatever rain does develop today. Temperatures for the morning start on Thursday in the low to mid 70s. We'll see a patch or two of light fog here or there, but probably not problematic for the morning commute. Daytime highs once again expected to reach the low 90s area wide, with a few neighborhoods reaching the mid 90s, and those feels like temperatures once again in the lower 100s. We'll dodge isolated showers and storms again in the forecast Thursday afternoon.
9: Rain chances ranging between 20 to 40% as we end the week and head into the weekend. So dodging some raindrops for your weekend plans, but the weekend forecast probably more about the heat and humidity than it will be about passing showers and storms.
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3: I got a serious question that I need a serious answer to. 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Top Dog Law. You see, you need to know these things. Like, an accident can happen at any time. An accident can happen right now. If you don't know who to call, what would you do? You got

0: 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It's your girl, Jess Hilarious, from the Most Dangerous Morning Show, The Breakfast Club. 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

0: You get a mic. You get a mic. You get a mic. Now let's see if you know what to do with the mic. Max 94.1, Baton Rouge's official number one for hip hop and R&B. It's the voice inside your speaker box, LaTangela Faye. And you know I have this rule: you walk past the glass, I shall harass. And I say, wait a minute, coach. And I was like, wait, put me in the game. And they said no. So this is what we're going to do. I'm gonna leave it to the professionals. The Southern University football coaching team is in the building, and y'all are doing some wonderful things. So I'm going to pass the microphone, but I'm going to start off with you because it just feels like you're going to lead us in the team song. Do we have a team song yet?
1: We have a team song. I'm not sure it's an official team song, but we've got one that is, keep moving, don't stop. We ain't quitting. So we've got something that we got for all the kids out there, all the players that we have, and anybody who wants to join us.
0: I love it. Coach, welcome to the hot seat and the tan line. It's your first field trip to the building. It won't be your last. So far, how has it been getting everything together on the yard and welcoming this incoming season?
1: It's been great. Hair was on fire when we first got here. Things have calmed down. We're getting into a good, steady pace. And we're enjoying what we've got going and the support that we're getting from the community and the school and everybody around.
0: Absolutely. And I see it's always a team effort because you got the rest of the team with you. Go ahead, introduce yourself to the world. Tell us your position and exactly what it is you plan to do with the team this year.
2: Yes. My name is Ricky Thayer Jr. I am the director of football recruiting operations at Southern University Football. Excited to be here on the Bluff. We have some big things planned upcoming this Saturday with the camp. Big things planned coming this fall during the season. And we just ready to roll.
0: That's right. And, you know, we have one that's kind of laid back, like he's not going to talk and participate. What's the day? Go ahead and slide that microphone to your left, Come on over, introduce yourself to the world.
3: Hey, I'm Ben Miles. I coach the tight ends. I'm the director of recruiting.
0: Now, rumor has it, this Saturday on that yard, coach, I got my bullhorn and I'm ready. I know it's not going to work throughout the season, but I'm going to try it out this weekend. Run, down, set. Y'all still say that?
3: Up, down, break down. Got to come with a whistle as well.
0: Oh, I got a whistle. Now, that part I can handle. And I know that we're gearing up for the Marshall Faulk Elite Football Camp. And when the team shows up, they should expect some great things. What do you have lined up for these high school students, these college students, these incoming transferring students when they arrive?
1: So the first thing when they get there is they're going to register and get set for an amazing camp. We've got some good stuff set up, take some good measurables on the kids, make sure we get good statistics on them, and then we've got the ability to run them through some drills and then go into individual work with their position coach and learn from some guys who know what they're doing.
0: Now, see, this isn't one of those camps where you just call it a daycare. You're coming here, you're going to get that work. You have right now to get registered. It's $40 per person. Registration will close Friday, but walk-ups are also available. Now, you can't just walk up to say you're there. This is not a photo shoot. We will do some work. When they get there, what does that day of work look like? Walk me through that. Because, you know, sometimes I feel like I can just get in there and play the game, and then you see the professionals at work.
1: The first thing that we do is after we get their measurements on them is we're going to evaluate them in different drills that they're going to use on the football field.
0: Mm-hmm.
1: Lateral drills, explosive drills, 40 times, things along those lines that we check to see that the athletes give them measurables that they know where they're at, and we can see how they do the skills that we need them to perform. The bigger part, though, is if a kid comes to this camp and doesn't learn something, that's going to be on the kid because we have a staff that's prepared to put them through individual work, whether they're an O lineman, a skilled player, a quarterback, whatever it might be. They should be learning from some of the best, specifically our head coach, a Hall of Fame running back that teaches us coaches how to coach and what the level of expectation is. And they should be able to learn something from everybody.
0: Absolutely. I love it. And I need more details. So I'm going to let y'all pick out some of the music. We're going to let you get in charge of the soundtrack. I'm going to put you in the game real quick. We're going to run some musical drills. You ready?
1: Let's go.
0: Keep it locked right where you have it. It's Max 94.1.
4: 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We play it loud.
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0: Family Stones. I would have to say those three.
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7: If you are struggling with substance abuse, alcohol, pills, whatever it may be, first of all, it's nothing to be ashamed of. We know addiction is a brain disease, and we also know getting into recovery can be tough. Also, in case this helps, I want to tell you about a new study at a Harvard School of Public Health, which found that spiritual belief, the idea of a steady religious practice, had a protective effect from addiction. Experts we talked to told us there were probably a few reasons why this might be the case. Number one, excessive drug and alcohol use would not be the norm in a religious community, and people want to fit in. Two, a belief in a higher power provides people with hope and solace, great foils for addiction. And three, and I think there's some merit to this, regular attendance in a faith community also provides connection. Just like in AA, camaraderie and social support is often what you need. I'm Dr. Sanjay Gupta, helping you live a better life.
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Come view the style of the uniproud unibomber who maneuvered through the drama with the suit of armor. Moving calmer than the Buddha ducking funeral parlors. First the hooting, hollering, and then the shooting started.

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0: Max 94.1, Baton Rouge's official number one for hip-hop and R&B. It's the voice inside your speaker box, LaTangela Faye. And let me tell you, we got the coaching staff of the Southern University Jaguars in the building. And they're doing something spectacular. As always, it's the Marshall Faulks Elite Football Camp taking place this Saturday. You still have time to get registered right now. This is for high school students. It's also for JUCO and college transfer athletes. Now, I'm going to leave it to the professionals, but let me tell you, you cannot afford to pass this by. Put the number on speed dial. It's 225-538-4107. Again, that's 225-538-4107. $40 per person. Walk-ups will be available on that Saturday for $50. But, you know, when you start talking about these camps, there's a difference. You're coming here with all of the skilled professionals. They're going over the techniques. They're telling you what they're looking for and what you should expect. So walk me through the logistics of the day.
1: Yeah. So upon arrival, on-time arrival is highly suggested. Check in, and we will begin camp at 9 a.m. So 9 a.m. we will be starting. When the kids check in, they will give their name to the individuals who are helping them check in, and they will receive a t-shirt, a bib number, and some additional information to get them started. After they check in, they will go in, receive some measurements in the weight room, and then from there they will head to the field and they will begin some on-field testing, working on some speed, checking out some lateral movement, checking out explosiveness. From there they will transition into some skill drills. So we want to see how kids move when they're put in unique different situations that kind of compare to being on the field playing. And then from there, we'll transition into some individual drills. So they will be with their specific position group coaches that will be teaching them different position drill stuff, just showing them different ropes about the game. And then from there, we'll have a competition period after that. A little bit of one-on-one, a little bit of two-on-two, kind of get the guys riled up and get them competing a little bit. So,
0: okay.
1: Yeah, we have a nice day planned for everybody.
0: I love it. I just got excited listening to it. You know, when you get the students there and you see that their level of expertise is being challenged because, you know, they go in, they've been practicing hard, they've been working hard, they're ready. But how is it that you want them to stay so lenient in their thoughts that maybe we see something in you that you do not see in yourself? They might be set on one position, but while you're putting them through the skills, your vision might show them something different than their sight is allowing them to see right now.
2: The big deal on that is understanding that you will be coached and evaluated by a college staff, and if your skills are applicable at a different position in college, then that's something that we'll decide and give you an opportunity at, you know. So this whole camp is set up for us to be able to recruit you, to evaluate you, to see what you're best at, so that we could maybe put you in position to have great success. It's what we want to do as a coach.
0: Yeah, and when you say on-time arrival is strongly suggested, if they say registration starts at 9 o'clock, 9:05 is not on time. Let's start talking about that right now.
3: You're evaluated from the jump. As soon as you get there, we're watching everything you do. We're looking for guys who can play, guys who can take direction. When we say crowd the line, don't cross it, that's what we mean. So we're looking for guys who can do it, give us effort, show that they understand what's going on, and make it applicable to the drills and things that we're going to do. It's going to be best for them. It's going to be good for us to evaluate them. And ideally, they'll come out of there with techniques and things that they can do and learn on their own. I have a saying at D-Line, we don't do it till we get it right. We do it till you can't do it wrong. And if they learn these drills and insights, they can go home and work on this stuff and become better athletes on the football field.
0: I love it. And I want you guys to think of this as an extension of your office. Whenever you have things going on, not just for the youth, but of course, Jaguar Nation, you pull up, jump in the hot seat on the tan line, and let's make it happen. Registration is open right now at 225-538-4107. If you don't have a child and you want to sponsor a child, you can make that happen. You want to send your church group, you can make that happen. You want to send your neighbor's kids so that way they're not on your block on Saturday morning, you can make that happen. 225-538-4107. And of course, we just have to say thank you so much for your continued dedication and support to our students. I love y'all, and there's absolutely nothing you can do about it. You heard me? And go Jags.
2: Thank you so much. Go Jags.
4: It's back. 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
1: 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We're taking a look at the front page with the Did You Know news brief being brought to you by our affiliates at WAFB. Just going through the headlines, it's disheartening when you see second shooting at Baker High within 48 hours sends juvenile to hospital. Baker Police Chief Carl Dunn said that an individual was taken into custody following a shooting at Baker High School this morning. I want you to read the story in depth, but our prayers are definitely going out to the families and to the community as a whole. Enough is enough. This is a lot, and enough is enough. I want you to read the story. Be sure to check it out in depth. It's an ongoing investigation, and as we know more, you'll know more. So be sure to keep it locked. But log on, get the complete story at WAFB.
2: It's back. 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
6: A Better Life with Dr. Sanjay Gupta.
7: Breast cancer is the most common cancer among women in the world. And according to a new study out of the University of Washington School of Medicine, an estimated 3.5 million cases a year are expected by 2050. Now, the good news is we've gotten so much better at screening, earlier detection, and cutting-edge treatments in many countries, including here in the United States. But even here in America, Black women have a death rate from breast cancer that is 40% higher than white women, a disparity that exists despite our world-class treatment infrastructure. So what can you do to lower your risk? Eat less red meat? Try your best to manage your blood sugar and your weight? Exercise is really important. Cut back on drinking, quit smoking. And remember this, you should start getting mammograms. At what age? 40. That's when you should start. I'm Dr. Sanjay Gupta, helping you live a better life.
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I can hit my section, he be in heels. 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I'm Mrs. One of One. Fall in love every time we link. 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
2: 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It's your music.

0: so grateful that it's in everybody's home if you think about it. Through music, through a DJ Khaled quote, maybe something that motivated you, inspired you, or maybe something that you're wearing. T-shirt, a sneaker, you know, or I might be on your television screen, you might be watching a movie or a TV show. A commercial came on, you might see Khaled again too. What I'm saying is when I built We The Best, my goal was just basically a brand that represented love.
1: Broski, you know what I'm saying? You got Wham, you got Billy in this.

0: back. 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

Goodies Connection. Gas coming your way. We're going to look out for you with the gas. A tank of day starting off on the 15th. Back at you on the 15th, so it's going to be good. Tonight is going down. Game 4 of the NBA Finals. New York Knicks versus San Antonio Spurs. Who you think? What you think? I think the Knicks going to handle their business. 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
3: Good afternoon. What we're seeing right now on the traffic flow outbound, we're seeing eastbound I-10, LA 415 to Highland, 20-minute ride, about a 5-minute delay. LA 1 Port Allen to Dalrymple is where we're seeing the slowing. Couple 3 extra minutes. Southbound Bluebonnet from Airline to Highland. Southbound Essen, Jefferson Highway to Perkins. Couple of extra minutes there as well. And eastbound I-10, LA 415 to the 110 split. 3-minute delay for a 7-minute ride. I'm Michael Higgins. Traffic accident. 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
14: A better life with Dr. Sanjay Gupta.
15: We've talked a lot about measles over the past year, but mumps has largely flown under the radar, even though it's been making a bit of a comeback as well. That's because fewer people are getting the MMR vaccine, which stands for measles, mumps, and rubella. The vaccine's been around for decades. It is effective. It is safe. What makes mumps outbreaks difficult to contain is that symptoms usually don't appear for 2 to 3 weeks after someone's been exposed. And that can make it hard to pin down where that exposure took place. And someone who is infected can transmit the virus to someone else before they are symptomatic. If you get sick, which could manifest like a run-of-the-mill respiratory virus or the telltale swelling of your cheeks and jaw, all you can really do at that point is to treat the symptoms and also isolate yourself so you don't infect anyone else. I'm Dr. Sanjay Gupta, helping you live a better life.
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2: 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It's your boy, Trans Lee. Right now, we riding out with Cool DJ Super Mike. 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

rolling with? Who you rolling with? I think the Knicks gonna do it tonight. 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I'm just feeling that. You know? 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
9: Good afternoon. Stop and go flow eastbound I-10 between LA-1 and Dalrymple from LA-415 to Highland. 23 minutes, about an 8-minute delay. Crash working eastbound I-12 approaching Airline Highway. It's pretty slow traffic from Essen Lane from the 1012 to Range. 13-minute ride, about a 3-minute delay there. Also seeing 18 minutes southbound Airline Highway from the I-12 to Prairieville, a 5-minute delay. I'm Michael Higgins. Traffic accident. 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
18: People have started using AI for all sorts of things, but I cannot think of an area where the stakes are higher than your health. First of all, I'll tell you this. I know doctors who have cracked some seemingly impossible cases with the help of AI, so it can be a powerful tool. But AI can also hallucinate, provide bad advice, and be just as confident when it does that. If you do decide to plug any personal medical information into one of these chatbots, you should know that while the companies that created them have robust privacy protections in place, they are not bound by HIPAA, like your healthcare provider is. Whatever the advice presented to you, take it with a degree of healthy skepticism. Always get a second opinion. And remember, if you ever experience concerning symptoms, skip the AI consult and head straight to the ER. I'm Dr. Sanjay Gupta, helping you live a better life.
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was incredible working with Lil Baby. That was special. I was in ATL. Then I was shooting a movie in ATL. I hit up Lil Baby. You know what I'm saying? Lil Baby usually come to my studio and we catch a vibe. But I was in his city, ATL. And

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4: Running some pretty slow traffic right now. Stalled vehicle in the right lane, westbound I-10 between Nicholson Drive and LA-1 Port Allen. Highland to the new bridge is 24 minutes. About a 10-minute delay right now. Shut down due to an accident is westbound I-12 between Jubin and Range. Again, closed before Jubin Road due to this crash on I-12 westbound. 25 minutes eastbound to I-10, LA-415 to Highland. About a 10-minute delay. I'm Michael Higgins. Traffic accident. 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

pressure. 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

0: What's going down? Got some heat coming at you this hour, though. Let's do it. Boss Man D-Lo's on the way. Kaylani's on the way. And a whole lot more live inside the crib on the Max 94.1.
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12: Colleague of mine was telling me the other day about how their Instagram feed is filled with videos, most of them kind of funny, about how grandparents and friends tend to bulldoze new parents out of the way to get to see their baby. Now, as a dad of three daughters, I know how life really does become all about them the moment those kids are born. But I also know parents are still people, too, who need their own attention beyond being mom or dad. And moms, in particular in those early years, can feel especially invisible in the eyes of other people. So what can you do to stop contributing to what is known as maternal invisibility? Women we spoke to said these two things were the most helpful. When people stopped to ask how they could best support them, number one, or when they took the initiative to handle certain tasks that obviously needed to be done. I'm Dr. Sanjay Gupta, helping you live a better life.

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41 Baton Rouge is official number one for hip hop and R&B. I can tell right now that somebody's looking over at the gas station right now and looking at the prices of the gas and you trying to figure it out. We have something for you on Monday. I'm going to tell you about it real soon on the Max.

It's a real. Every bar is a part of the murder wrath. Call Peter, them people chopping a bird in half. Break it further down to whatever's gonna earn the math. Exchange pounds for dollars and never converted cash. Welcome to the South where they serve in the dirt and grass. 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

on that. That thing stays in constant rotation on all my listening platforms, man. That is just a good album, man. And everybody know I'm a Drake fan, you know what I'm saying? So I love Drizzy be bringing that heat, man. I ain't gonna lie to you. And I love that album, man. They got some heat on that thing. Make sure you check it out. Make sure you get it in. There's some wonderful things happening with music right now, man. There's so much great music out. Giveon has an incredible album out right now. And it's a lot of wonderful things on the music side going down. There's so many great, great, great, great artists. New artists dropping heat. I could go on and on and on. But we're gonna definitely get you hooked up here at Max 94.1. A lot of people.

0: 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We're going to take you through that.
1: 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Let's do it. Young Miami is up next. Everybody want to hear it. It's coming at you. We're going to spin at it a whole lot more on the Max 94.1.
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4: Good Wednesday afternoon. The right lane is blocked. Westbound I-12 between Jubin and Range. Traffic is crawling from South Satsuma Road. So we're seeing about a 6 or 7 mile backup in that area. Again, Jubin to the 1012 westbound I-10, not seeing any major delays. Eastbound I-12 from the 1012 to Range, 20-minute ride and 11-minute delay. Slowest between Essen Lane and Airline Highway. Accident Airline southbound at Perkins Road. I'm Michael Higgins, traffic accident. 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

I'm Howard Hewitt. I know we don't like to think about bad things happening, but let's face it. A bad car accident can come out of the blue and you never know what hit you. Now, if you need somebody to represent you fairly and to keep bad from going to worse, call my friend Tony Clayton, 344-7000.

Thanks, Mr. Howard. Hey, Dad, real cool. That's a funky old school kind of beat. Is that the music you and Mom used to do the bump in Cabbage Patch to? Go see my dad, Attorney Tony Clayton, Highway 1 South, Fort Allen, or call 344-70.

Max 94.1 Baton Rouge is official number one for hip hop and R&B. You ever had a song when you play it or when you hear it, you just be shaking your head like, that's me, y'all just be, oh, okay. But it's jamming up. Oh, yeah, you shake your head, but it's jamming so hard.

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4: 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It was Donny Hathaway, Little Stevie Wonder, and Sly and the Family Stones. I would have to say those three.
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9: A colleague of mine was telling me the other day about how their Instagram feed is filled with videos, most of them kind of funny, about how grandparents and friends tend to bulldoze new parents out of the way to get to see their baby. Now, as a dad of three daughters, I know how life really does become all about them the moment those kids are born. But I also know parents are still people, too, who need their own attention beyond being mom or dad. And moms, in particular in those early years, can feel especially invisible in the eyes of other people. So what can you do to stop contributing to what is known as maternal invisibility? Women we spoke to said these two things were the most helpful. When people stopped to ask how they could best support them, number one, or when they took the initiative to handle certain tasks that obviously needed to be done. I'm Dr. Sanjay Gupta, helping you live a better life.
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